the Lollapalooza after show lineup's been released. Lauren's excited. I have a few complaints. First of all, I can't read the after show lineup. The font is too small. And my second complaint, they're late. When did I become an 80-year-old man? Well, you gotta rally for Lollapalooza. Coming soon. Summer begins in Chicago. It's Q101.

0: 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So many great memories. The food, the fun, and the band.
1: And don't forget the condors.
0: There are no condors at Picnic. Chicago's favorite flavors and sounds are back in the heart of the West Loop for Picnic, alongside the Taste of Randolph, June 19th through 21st. I just wanna drink with Matt Mason, Joyce Manor, Jacob's Castle, featuring Jacob Knoll of Sublime, The Happy Fits, and more. 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
1: Hold on, there's one more slide on that disc.
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1: The proof.
0: It looks like a drawing made by a child.
1: Who drew that? Sponsored by the West Loop Community Organization, the Illinois Department of Transportation, and the Chicago Department of Transportation. Stop for pedestrians. It's not a game.
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10: A better life with Dr. Sanjay Gupta.
11: 20 years ago, the average attention span was about 2.5 minutes. Today, it's just 47 seconds. Pretty disconcerting. That's according to new research out of UC Irvine. But really, this isn't our fault, at least not entirely. We can blame technology and the world around us. Attention, it turns out, is not an unlimited resource. You only have so much of it to give. Start paying more attention to what times of the day you seem to be at your mental peak. Try to knock out the more complicated stuff during that time. It's also important to take breaks every so often so you can more easily lock in when you're trying to concentrate. One expert said, even trying to visualize where you want to end your day with everything all wrapped up or with tons left to do, that can act as a real motivator. I'm Dr. Sanjay Gupta, helping you live a better life.
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I know I was just complaining about the small font of the Lollapalooza after show poster. 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

memories and a memory of years gone by. 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It was practically the uniform, the rock show uniform. You're down with Weezer? Gotta wear the polo. 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Yeah, you got that polo. Sublime? Well, you've got a shell necklace. Sincere Engineer, as Chicago is, so twist my tongue on Q1.

0: If you miss a moment of Brian and Kenzie in the morning, you miss a lot. We're giving away Pumpkins tickets every morning at 7:10 a.m. in Clash with Kenzie. Case said he's being very fair on the phone lines, people calling in trying to win the tickets.
1: Case does actually totally use things against people with tickets.
2: It's randomly selected. Today it's Javier in Crown Point, and he's going to have a shot at these tickets. Everybody else, a shot tomorrow, Thursday and Friday at 7:10.
0: I thought Kenzie was going to say you're fair and balanced, but you're not.
2: No, we're in the spin zone, apparently.
1: He'll put a girl on hold and be like, she sounds like a real bitch. 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
2: That's not true.
1: He says it. I've told him, like, you really need to back off women,
2: that's
1: Case. I don't
2: true.
1: Like that,
0: yeah.
1: You know?
0: Yeah, believe women, Case. Yeah. Believe women.
1: Wow.
2: I love women.
1: No surprise, it's Javier and not Josephine. Let me tell you something.
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8: A better life with Dr. Sanjay Gupta.
9: Making sure your kids get enough sleep. It's one of the most important things you can do for them as a parent, and yet it's often overlooked. Not only does sleep in the early years set the stage for mental and physical health, it also creates the foundation for how one sleeps later in life. That's according to the National Sleep Foundation. Now, that organization recommends 14 to 17 hours a night for newborns, 12 to 15 for infants, 11 to 14 for toddlers, 10 to 13 for preschoolers, and 9 to 11 for school-aged children. When it's age appropriate, start by talking to your kids about why sleep is important. It helps their body grow, helps their brains learn, helps their mood stay steady. Don't underestimate the importance of a routine. You can even narrate what you're doing step by step to help them along the way. I'm Dr. Sanjay Gupta, helping you live a better life.
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When did the Cubs start sucking? I don't even understand. I feel like it's been a free fall, man. Nine straight. Hopefully tonight's game will stop the streak. Nine straight losses. Well, this one's a win. New Death Cab, Riptides on Q101.

0: Amazon is starting to do deliveries by drone in certain areas. 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What's next? Drone desperados catching my delivery in midair and riding off into the sunset?
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Nikki Glaser is hilarious and, was the host of the 2026 American Music Awards last night. Noah Kahan enjoying all the praise and some ribbing, too. Yeah, we are your home for Noah Kahan and Sublime here. 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
10: How often do you stop to wonder whether you should share something that's revealing, maybe even embarrassing, with a partner, a friend, or even your boss? In her new book called Revealing, The Underrated Power of Oversharing, behavioral scientist Leslie John says doing just that can help you deepen relationships that are vital to your life. We need people to trust us in order to get things like love, friendship, and career success. That's what she told us. When you make yourself vulnerable by revealing something sensitive, it does make other people trust you. In turn, when you ask someone to reveal something about themselves, showing that interest will generally lead someone to like you more. Why? Because people like to be asked about themselves, she says. It also signals that they are discriminating and choosy, but in a good way. I'm Dr. Sanjay Gupta, helping you live a better life.
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Gwen Stefani is killing it in Sin City with No Doubt at the Sphere. Gotta hand it to her. I didn't know how they could command a stadium like that. A venue like that, I should say. And it's been so cool just seeing the reels and TikToks come in from Vegas. Well done. Oh, No Doubt lives here. So does Dexter and the Moonrocks, freaking out on Q101.

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13: 20 years ago, the average attention span was about 2.5 minutes. Today, it's just 47 seconds. Pretty disconcerting. That's according to new research out of UC Irvine. But really, this isn't our fault, at least not entirely. We can blame technology and the world around us. Attention, it turns out, is not an unlimited resource. You only have so much of it to give. Start paying more attention to what times of the day you seem to be at your mental peak. Try to knock out the more complicated stuff during that time. It's also important to take breaks every so often so you can more easily lock in when you're trying to concentrate. One expert said, even trying to visualize where you want to end your day with everything all wrapped up or with tons left to do. That can act as a real motivator. I'm Dr. Sanjay Gupta, helping you live a better life.
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1: Dale really dislikes angel hair spaghetti, angel hair pasta, a take he took to the Subway on Subway Takes. You know, I'll take any kind of carbs. The thin noodles, the fat noodles, the egg noodles, lasagna noodles. I'm not biased. All the carbs, please. It's probably why I don't have a body like that. Lindsay Marie here with Bridget Calls Me Baby in your ears. It's Slumber Party on Q101.

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Lindsay Marie with you till midnight, playing banger after banger. 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I get

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10: People have started using AI for all sorts of things, but I cannot think of an area where the stakes are higher than your health. First of all, I'll tell you this. I know doctors who have cracked some seemingly impossible cases with the help of AI, so it can be a powerful tool. But AI can also hallucinate, provide bad advice, and be just as confident when it does that. If you do decide to plug any personal medical information into one of these chatbots, you should know that while the companies that created them have robust privacy protections in place, they are not bound by HIPAA, like your healthcare provider is. 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Always get a second opinion. And remember, if you ever experience concerning symptoms, skip the AI consult and head straight to the ER. I'm Dr. Sanjay Gupta, helping you live a better life.
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Another strange, awful, amazing day on planet Earth. Seems a lot worse when you're doom scrolling, actually. World off, rock on with New Pierce the Veil. So far, so fake on Q101.

0: The cow says. 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

0: If you miss a moment of Brian and Kenzie in the morning, you miss a lot. We're giving away Pumpkins tickets every morning at 7:10 a.m. in Clash with Kenzie. Case said he's being very fair on the phone lines, people calling in trying to win the tickets.
1: Case does actually totally use things against people with tickets.
2: It's randomly selected. Today it's Javier in Crown Point, and he's going to have a shot at these tickets. Everybody else, a shot tomorrow, Thursday and Friday at 7:10.
0: I thought Kenzie was going to say you're fair and balanced, but you're not.
2: No, we're in the spin zone, apparently.
1: He'll put a girl on hold and be like, she sounds like a real bitch. She's not playing.
2: That's not true.
1: He says it. I've told him, like, you really need to back off women, Case. I don't like that, you know?
0: Yeah, believe women, Case.
1: Yeah.
0: Believe women.
1: Wow.
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5: A better life with Dr. Sanjay Gupta.
6: We've talked a lot about measles over the past year, but mumps has largely flown under the radar, even though it's been making a bit of a comeback as well. That's because fewer people are getting the MMR vaccine, which stands for measles, mumps, and rubella. The vaccine's been around for decades. It is effective. It is safe. What makes mumps outbreaks difficult to contain is that symptoms usually don't appear for 2 to 3 weeks after someone's been exposed. And that can make it hard to pin down where that exposure took place. And someone who is infected can transmit the virus to someone else before they are symptomatic. If you get sick, which could manifest like a run-of-the-mill respiratory virus or the telltale swelling of your cheeks and jaw, all you can really do at that point is to treat the symptoms and also isolate yourself so you don't infect anyone else. I'm Dr. Sanjay Gupta, helping you live a better life.
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Dave Grohl had himself a weekend headlining Bottle Rock and Napa Valley. You know, Dave and the guys love their alcohol. And he's getting his fill at Bottle Rock and eventually Bourbon and Beyond. Foo Fighters will headline Bourbon and Beyond, and we'd like you to go. 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
10: Making sure your kids get enough sleep. It's one of the most important things you can do for them as a parent, and yet it's often overlooked. Not only does sleep in the early years set the stage for mental and physical health, it also creates the foundation for how one sleeps later in life. That's according to the National Sleep Foundation. Now, that organization recommends 14 to 17 hours a night for newborns, 12 to 15 for infants, 11 to 14 for toddlers, 10 to 13 for preschoolers, and 9 to 11 for school-aged children. When it's age appropriate, start by talking to your kids about why sleep is important. It helps their body grow, helps their brains learn, helps their mood stay steady. Don't underestimate the importance of a routine. You can even narrate what you're doing step by step to help them along the way. I'm Dr. Sanjay Gupta, helping you live a better life.
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always wonder if we're going to run out of band names. 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But nothing is off the table these days. The possibilities are quite endless, because I've seen it all with this band. They're called Mother, and they have a period between each letter. 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
11: Colleague of mine was telling me the other day about how their Instagram feed is filled with videos, most of them kind of funny, about how grandparents and friends tend to bulldoze new parents out of the way to get to see their baby. As a dad of three daughters, I know how life really does become all about them the moment those kids are born. But I also know parents are still people, too, who need their own attention beyond being mom or dad. And moms, in particular in those early years, can feel especially invisible in the eyes of other people. So what can you do to stop contributing to what is known as maternal invisibility? Women we spoke to said these two things were the most helpful. When people stopped to ask how they could best support them, number one, or when they took the initiative to handle certain tasks that obviously needed to be done. I'm Dr. Sanjay Gupta, helping you live a better life.
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I think it's time for a double shot, or maybe we should just smoke two joints. What do you think? Recreational sublime. Twice. Until the sun explodes on Q101.

You've got at least two chances to see Samba this year. I mean, Samba will play Lollapalooza July 30th at Park, of course, and then, well, they'll return in November for a headlining show at the UC. Plus, late night Samba? Huh? Check it out. The Lollapalooza after show lineup's out, and we've got the lowdown on that at Q101.

0: If you miss a moment of Brian and Kenzie in the morning, you miss a lot. We're giving away Pumpkins tickets every morning at 7:10 a.m. in Clash with Kenzie. Face said he's being very fair on the phone lines, people calling in trying to win the tickets.
1: Case does actually
2: totally
1: use things against people with tickets.
2: It's randomly selected. Today it's Javier in Crown Point,
0: yeah.
2: And he's going to have a shot at these tickets. Everybody else, a shot tomorrow, Thursday and Friday at 7:10.
0: I thought Kenzie was going to say you're fair and balanced, but you're not.
2: No, we're in the spin zone, apparently.
1: He'll put a girl on hold and be like, she sounds like a real bitch. She's not playing.
2: That's not true.
1: He says it. I've told him, like, you really need to back off women,
2: that's
1: Case. I don't
2: true.
1: Like that,
0: yeah.
1: You know?
0: Yeah, believe women, Case. Yeah. Believe women.
1: Wow.
2: I love women.
1: No surprise, it's Javier and not Josephine. Let me tell you something.
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13: People have started using AI for all sorts of things, but I cannot think of an area where the stakes are higher than your health. First of all, I'll tell you this. I know doctors who have cracked some seemingly impossible cases with the help of AI, so it can be a powerful tool. But AI can also hallucinate, provide bad advice, and be just as confident when it does that. If you do decide to plug any personal medical information into one of these chatbots, you should know that while the companies that created them have robust privacy protections in place, they are not bound by HIPAA, like your healthcare provider is. Whatever the advice presented to you, take it with a degree of healthy skepticism. Always get a second opinion. And remember, if you ever experience concerning symptoms, skip the AI consult and head straight to the ER. I'm Dr. Sanjay Gupta, helping you live a better life.
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22: A better life with Dr. Sanjay Gupta.
23: If you are struggling with substance abuse, alcohol, pills, whatever it may be, first of all, it's nothing to be ashamed of. We know addiction is a brain disease, and we also know getting into recovery can be tough. Also, in case this helps, I want to tell you about a new study out of Harvard School of Public Health, which found that spiritual belief, the idea of a steady religious practice, had a protective effect from addiction. Experts we talked to told us there were probably a few reasons why this might be the case. Number one, excessive drug and alcohol use would not be the norm in a religious community, and people want to fit in. Two, a belief in a higher power provides people with hope and solace, great foils for addiction. And three, and I think there's some merit to this, regular attendance in a faith community also provides connection. Just like in AA, camaraderie and social support is often what you need. I'm Dr. Sanjay Gupta, helping you live a better life.

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18: Colleague of mine was telling me the other day about how their Instagram feed is filled with videos, most of them kind of funny, about how grandparents and friends tend to bulldoze new parents out of the way to get to see their baby. As a dad of three daughters, I know how life really does become all about them the moment those kids are born. But I also know parents are still people, too, who need their own attention beyond being mom or dad. And moms, in particular in those early years, can feel especially invisible in the eyes of other people. So what can you do to stop contributing to what is known as maternal invisibility? Women we spoke to said these two things were the most helpful. When people stopped to ask how they could best support them, number one, or when they took the initiative to handle certain tasks that obviously needed to be done. I'm Dr. Sanjay Gupta, helping you live a better life.
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0: A Better Life with Dr. Sanjay Gupta.
10: People have started using AI for all sorts of things, but I cannot think of an area where the stakes are higher than your health. First of all, I'll tell you this. I know doctors who have cracked some seemingly impossible cases with the help of AI, so it can be a powerful tool. But AI can also hallucinate, provide bad advice, and be just as confident when it does that. If you do decide to plug any personal medical information into one of these chatbots, you should know that while the companies that created them have robust privacy protections in place, they are not bound by HIPAA, like your healthcare provider is. Whatever the advice presented to you, take it with a degree of healthy skepticism. Always get a second opinion. And remember, if you ever experience concerning symptoms, skip the AI consult and head straight to the ER. I'm Dr. Sanjay Gupta, helping you live a better life.
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0: 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So many great memories. The food, the fun, and the band.
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1: Hold on, there's one more slide on that disc.
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1: The proof.
0: It looks like a drawing made by a child.
1: Who drew that? 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
17: A better life with Dr. Sanjay Gupta.
18: Breast cancer is the most common cancer among women in the world. And according to a new study out of the University of Washington School of Medicine, an estimated 3.5 million cases a year are expected by 2050. Now, the good news is we've gotten so much better at screening, earlier detection, and cutting-edge treatments in many countries, including here in the United States. But even here in America, black women have a death rate from breast cancer that is 40% higher than white women, a disparity that exists despite our world-class treatment infrastructure. So what can you do to lower your risk? Eat less red meat? Try your best to manage your blood sugar and your weight? Exercise is really important. Cut back on drinking, quit smoking. And remember this, you should start getting mammograms. At what age? 40. That's when you should start. I'm Dr. Sanjay Gupta, helping you live a better life.
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0: If you miss a moment of Brian and Kenzie in the morning, you miss a lot. We're giving away Pumpkins tickets every morning at 7:10 a.m. in Clash with Kenzie. Chase said he's being very fair on the phone lines, people calling in trying to win the tickets.
1: Chase does actually
2: totally
1: use things against people.
2: it's randomly selected. Today it's Javier in Crown Point,
0: yeah.
2: And he's going to have a shot at these tickets. Everybody else, a shot tomorrow, Thursday and Friday at 7:10.
0: I thought Kenzie was going to say you're fair and balanced, but you're not.
2: No, we're in the spin zone, apparently.
1: He'll put a girl on hold and be like, she sounds like a real bitch. She's not playing.
2: That's not true.
1: He says it. I've told him, like, you really need to back off women, Case. I don't like that,
0: yeah.
1: You know?
0: Yeah, believe women, Case. Yeah. Believe women.
1: Wow.
2: I love women.
1: No surprise, it's Javier and not Josephine. Let me tell you something.
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9: We all know how important it is to stay active as we age, especially as we get older. But I've come to realize that for as good as people are about getting their cardio in, a lot of older folks really don't seem to be doing the recommended amount of strength training or even understand why it's so important. It helps you stay functional and therefore independent for as long as possible. Certified strength and conditioning specialist Dana Santis says a great place to start is not with dumbbells or barbells, but with your body weight, which allows you to build strength while also learning how your body moves and where your limitations exist. It also reduces the risk of overwhelming your connective tissue, which adapts more slowly than muscles as we get older. Once you're comfortable, you can dial up that intensity, but do it slowly, do it carefully. I'm Dr. Sanjay Gupta, helping you live a better life.
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0: 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Nothing builds character more than the sound of that big red ball impacting your face as it slips through your hands. Oof.
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18: A better life with Dr. Sanjay Gupta.
19: We all know how important it is to stay active as we age, especially as we get older. But I've come to realize that for as good as people are about getting their cardio in, a lot of older folks really don't seem to be doing the recommended amount of strength training or even understand why it's so important. It helps you stay functional and therefore independent for as long as possible. Certified strength and conditioning specialist Dana Santis says a great place to start is not with dumbbells or barbells, but with your body weight, which allows you to build strength while also learning how your body moves and where your limitations exist. It also reduces the risk of overwhelming your connective tissue, which adapts more slowly than muscles as we get older. Once you're comfortable, you can dial up that intensity, but do it slowly, do it carefully. I'm Dr. Sanjay Gupta, helping you live a better life.
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0: If you miss a moment of Brian and Kenzie in the morning, you miss a lot. We're giving away Pumpkins tickets every morning at 7:10 a.m. in Clash with Kenzie. Chase said he's being very fair on the phone lines, people calling in trying to win the tickets.
1: Chase does actually totally use things against people with tickets.
2: It's randomly selected. Today it's Javier in Crown Point,
0: yeah.
2: And he's going to have a shot at these tickets. Everybody else, a shot tomorrow, Thursday and Friday at 7:10.
0: I thought Kenzie was going to say you're fair and balanced, but you're not.
2: No, we're in the spin zone, apparently.
1: He'll put a girl on hold and be like, she sounds like a real bitch. She's not playing.
2: That's not true.
1: He says it. I've told him, like, you really need to back off women, Case. I don't like that,
0: yeah.
1: You know?
0: Yeah, believe women, Case. Yeah. Believe women.
1: Wow.
2: I love women.
1: No surprise, it's Javier and not Josephine. Let me tell you something.
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8: How often do you stop to wonder whether you should share something that's revealing, maybe even embarrassing, with a partner, a friend, or even your boss? In her new book called Revealing, The Underrated Power of Oversharing, behavioral scientist Leslie John says doing just that can help you deepen relationships that are vital to your life. We need people to trust us in order to get things like love, friendship, and career success. That's what she told us. When you make yourself vulnerable by revealing something sensitive, it does make other people trust you. In turn, when you ask someone to reveal something about themselves, showing that interest will generally lead someone to like you more. Why? Because people like to be asked about themselves, she says. It also signals that they are discriminating and choosy, but in a good way. I'm Dr. Sanjay Gupta, helping you live a better life.
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17: 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First of all, I'll tell you this. I know doctors who have cracked some seemingly impossible cases with the help of AI, so it can be a powerful tool. But AI can also hallucinate, provide bad advice, and be just as confident when it does that. If you do decide to plug any personal medical information into one of these chatbots, you should know that while the companies that created them have robust privacy protections in place, they are not bound by HIPAA, like your healthcare provider is. Whatever the advice presented to you, take it with a degree of healthy skepticism. Always get a second opinion. And remember, if you ever experience concerning symptoms, skip the AI consult and head straight to the ER. 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
17: Making sure your kids get enough sleep. It's one of the most important things you can do for them as a parent, and yet it's often overlooked. Not only does sleep in the early years set the stage for mental and physical health, it also creates the foundation for how one sleeps later in life. That's according to the National Sleep Foundation. Now, that organization recommends 14 to 17 hours a night for newborns, 12 to 15 for infants, 11 to 14 for toddlers, 10 to 13 for preschoolers, and 9 to 11 for school-aged children. When it's age appropriate, start by talking to your kids about why sleep is important. It helps their body grow, helps their brains learn, helps their mood stay steady. Don't underestimate the importance of a routine. You can even narrate what you're doing step by step to help them along the way. I'm Dr. Sanjay Gupta, helping you live a better life.
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1: Yeah, but these geese are always sizing me up. 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

0: If you miss a moment of Brian and Kenzie in the morning, you miss a lot. We're giving away Pumpkins tickets every morning at 7:10 a.m. in Clash with Kenzie. Kay said he's being very fair on the phone lines, people calling in trying to win the tickets.
1: Kay does actually totally use things against people.
2: It's randomly selected. Today it's Javier in Crown Point,
0: yeah.
2: And he's going to have a shot at these tickets. Everybody else, a shot tomorrow, Thursday and Friday at 7:10.
0: I thought Kenzie was going to say you're fair and balanced, but you're not.
2: No, we're in the spin zone, apparently.
1: He'll put a girl on hold and be like, she sounds like a real bitch. She's not playing.
2: That's not true.
1: He says it. I've told him, like, you really need to back off women, Case. I don't like that,
0: yeah.
1: You know?
0: Yeah, believe women, Case.
1: Yeah.
0: Believe women.
1: Wow.
2: I love women.
1: No surprise, it's Javier and not Josephine. Let me tell you something.
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9: Have you ever noticed that you mostly breathe through one nostril at a time? Even when you're not sick, even when your allergies aren't bothering you. The body actually switches the dominant nostril as frequently as every 2 hours while we're awake. That's according to Adam Taylor, an anatomy professor at Lancaster University in the UK. This alternating cycle is automatic. It's regulated subconsciously by the hypothalamus and the brain, he said. Your body does this to give each nostril a chance to rest and repair, so they don't get too dried out, which could make it easier for pathogens and inflammation to cause damage. Now, Taylor also said, studies suggest the left nostril may be more dominant, and when the right nostril is dominant, the body is in a more alert or even stressed state.

0: Who knew? Pretty fascinating stuff. I'm Dr. Sanjay Gupta, helping you live a better life.
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0: Let's go. It is 6:05. Beautiful day. Just another one like yesterday. And we'll get into our traffic update for you shortly. As yesterday, there was a big, big traffic issue early. We'll let you know where we're at right now. Early check-in from Chesterton, actually, where that was all going on yesterday. So thanks for listening in Chesterton today. That is Tony and his work crew, he says, heading into work right now together. That's pretty cool. We can't really do that. I mean, in the old days, Case lived near me, and I could have picked him up on the way in. Kenzie lives, you know, far west, northwest burbs, so I couldn't, like, swing by and pick her up and then bring Case in. That'd be a lot. That'd be quite a bit.
1: I do think you should have to pick me up and go in, though.
0: You do think so?
1: Yes.
0: So I'd have to probably then start getting up at 1 in the morning.
1: Mm-hmm. Yeah.
0: I get up at 3:30 right now. Mm-hmm. I don't know how far it is to get out there at that hour. I'm guessing at least an hour driving. I'm guessing.
1: At that hour, you do it fast. I think you do it in like 50 minutes.
2: And okay. You love speeding also.
0: Oh, yeah. I do. I love it. Except for this new rule that's coming into Illinois.
1: Time you at like 150 all the way here.
0: 150 miles an hour?
1: Yeah. That's what you usually do through school zones,
2: you're
1: right?
2: You're taking your Indy car to Elgin, right?
0: Yeah, I'm getting my F1 car. Yeah. I get there. I mean, my Rogue sometimes feels like an F1 car.
2: Is that right?
0: It feels like that when I'm
1: rides
0: really
1: the same,
0: good.
1: You want experience.
0: Yep. It's got a lot of the same, the torque on the turns, it holds well.
2: Mm-hmm. Mm-hmm. So you're going to pick up Kenzie one morning. I guess we've never, other than the times we've done live broadcasts out in the burbs, we've never done the ride in.
0: Never the right end.
2: You pray during your time driving into work. I think you're okay with me saying that. And I don't want to mess that up.
0: Yeah, you know, thanks for outing me as a pray guy.
2: As a pray guy. Not a prayer guy, but a pray guy.
0: I think I told Case that when we did the broadcast in Elgin for the food drive. And I said, you're ruining my pray time in the car with me here because I can't pray in front of you. You know.
2: That was the fun one because the God Bless the Gravy broadcast we did last year, I was going through a bit of a personal crisis with a woman in my life at the time. And I got in Brian's car at 4 in the morning and I said, I have stuff to talk about.
0: Yep.
2: And we talked about the entire ride there.
1: Sorry, God, hold on.
2: Sorry, God, hold on.
1: Hold on, hold on.
0: I was praying for this ride to end quietly.
2: And then when we did the Christmas broadcast a month later, I got in the car and I was like, things are going really well. I don't really have anything to report on. I don't want to tell you about my escapades this early in the morning. I just have a bunch of good stories.
0: Which I would have been fine with.
2: Yeah.
0: Escapades. I love hearing about escapades.
2: I know. I love having escapades.
1: But you haven't escapated in so long, Brian. It's fun.
0: It's been a minute. It's been a minute to have an escapade, a courtesy breakfast, if you will.
2: Me, I can't stop escapading.
0: Oh, my God.
2: I'm back. I'm back, baby.
0: It's escapade summer going on. Your escapade era.
2: Well, I'm locked up now, but I got a frequent escapade that I like escapading with. It's very nice.
0: Oh, the ball and chain escapades.
2: I'm balling in a very nice
1: lady. Exclusive. It's we prefer exclusive escapades.
2: Yeah, exclusive. Thank you. Thank you. Yes. The exclusive excavate. It's great. I love it.
0: Yeah, it was odd, though, when we had nothing to talk about for an hour ride to Elgin. I thought we had, like, a plan to discuss things.
1: Were you like, so can I pray? Or, like, what can we talk?
0: Can I put on some Slipknot here and pray a little bit?
2: Can I put on some Slipknot and pray? Do you understand how
1: you
2: insane
1: think Brian's
2: that sounds?
1: Like, thanks for making me awesome.
0: Yeah, I do.
1: Thanks for the hot wife. No, I would love to hear his internal monologue during that.
2: What does a prayer sound like with y'all? Because we've talked about how I think a prayer is something you have to ask God for. You think a prayer is just talking to God.
0: Prayers for me are gratitude for what I have.
1: I'm the just like talk about it.
0: Yeah, wait, what do you mean you talk about it?
1: I think that you just talk to God in general. Like, I'll see something and be like, you see that? Look at check out this guy. Check out one of these children you got running around. Come on, God.
0: So if you're in the car with your husband and you say that, does he go, you talking to me? Go, no, God.
1: No, I'm talking to God. Yeah. I'm talking to my dad. I'm talking to my father.
0: Yeah.
2: Our father, if you will.
0: Oh, the big father.
1: Yeah. Big top dog.
0: But Case goes to God like Santa Claus with a list of things he needs.
2: Yeah, to me, because I can talk to God anytime, but a prayer is what you're asking God for.
0: No, that a prayer is gratitude for what you have.
2: So what was
1: a prayer is all of it.
2: So where were you grateful for with God most recently?
0: Most recently for the road trip that the Rogue didn't die on the 2,100 mile road trip.
2: That's awesome.
0: I was like,
1: I thought you were going to say the Albanese gummies.
0: Well, trust me, there was a lot of space for the Albanese gummy factory in the prayers and of gratitude, I should say. Yep, all those things.
2: Was your trip to Albanese sort of the equivalent of when some people go to Mecca? You got down on your hands and knees. Yeah.
0: I didn't know it at the time, but yes, it was like Mecca.
2: Yeah, Mecca sneaks up on you.
0: I mean, you've got the fireworks stores all leading up there, which also reason for prayer. And then you get to Albany's, and you have the... Megan wouldn't let me buy any fireworks, by the way.
2: Oh, that bitch.
1: Tell you what you're not grateful for, am I right?
0: Was not grateful for that. All those fireworks, you know, legal in Indiana, I could have brought them back over the border. I guess that's illegal, I think.
2: By definition.
1: They would have the nice, you spotted all the gummies in your back in Albany's.
0: I wanted to bring back gummies and fireworks from Indiana. My wife nixed the fireworks part. Mm. And I said, we could be the heroes of our building. We have a back parking lot. I could come out there and go, guess what? I've got the 17 M80s we're going to light off.
1: Yeah. A hero. A family-friendly building's always hoping someone bought a lot of fire.
0: A lot of M80s. And our windows kind of face each other in the back courtyard so we could have, like, bottle rocket fights out the windows. Oh, it would have been so good. Megan was a buzzkill on that one. Sucks. I should have been a man and just parked my wife up on the lot. What was she going to do?
1: Should have been a man and not care about what your wife thought.
0: That's right.
1: Like a real man.
0: That's right. Damn it.
1: Stupid.
0: Now I'm here fireworkless.
2: That sucks, man.
0: With 250 years of America getting ready to celebrate in a couple months.
2: Talk about that in an hour.
0: Yeah, we will in sports. In the meantime, in 6 minutes, a chance to get to Bourbon and Beyond in Louisville, Kentucky, a festival that features an incredible lineup, and you get a full trip there for Bourbon and Beyond. You get Foo Fighters, Queens of the Stone Age, Mumford & Sons, Dave Matthews Band, and more. So that's coming up in 6 minutes.
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14: A better life with Dr. Sanjay Gupta.
15: Have you ever noticed that you mostly breathe through one nostril at a time? Even when you're not sick, even when your allergies aren't bothering you. The body actually switches the dominant nostril as frequently as every 2 hours while we're awake. That's according to Adam Taylor, an anatomy professor at Lancaster University in the UK. This alternating cycle is automatic. It's regulated subconsciously by the hypothalamus in the brain, he said. Your body does this to give each nostril a chance to rest and repair so they don't get too dried out, which could make it easier for pathogens and inflammation to cause damage. Now, Taylor also said studies suggest the left nostril may be more dominant, and when the right nostril is dominant, the body is in a more alert or even stressed state. Who knew? Pretty fascinating stuff. I'm Dr. Sanjay Gupta, helping you live a better life.

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3: 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You get Queens of the Stone Age, Foo Fighters, Mumford & Sons, Dave Matthews Band. It's elite. It is fantastic. Now, here's what you do. Unlike our regular phone number, our side piece number is not changed. It's still 95819. 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Text that. Now, you have some time. 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An incredible, incredible trip to Bourbon and Beyond, provided by Danny Wimmer Presents and Brian and Kenzie on Q101. So do that. Get on it. And coming up, we have a fact that makes your brain go after 21 Pilots.

0: Ryan and Kenzie on Q101, time for a fact that makes your brain go. And this one involves the movie industry and going to movies and seeing movies, more recently specifically. And you are more likely to see this in a movie than a 60-year-old woman or a woman over 60 as a lead. What would you say that is, Kenzie? What do you think that could be?
1: A 20-year-old woman?
0: A 20-year-old woman. Good guess. Good guess.
1: I had to put my finger on it.
0: Yeah. Not much of research or thought process there, but probably a 20-year-old woman is what your guess is. Mm-hmm. Any specific 20-year-old woman in your mind you think is an it actress right now?
1: Well, she's not 20, but in her 20s. Sydney Sweeney's probably the number one choice right now, which is unfortunate because the acting's not stellar, but...
0: I heard she got cut from Devil Wears Prada 2. She was like in it, and she had a scene in there that got cut completely out.
1: Oh,
0: and they say
1: God bless.
0: I don't know enough about her. I mean, I know her. She's beautiful. I liked her in White Lotus. Loved her in that. I think it was the second season of White Lotus she was in. I don't think it was the first.
1: No, she was in the Hawaii. She was in first.
0: Was the first season? I loved her. I thought she was awesome in that. In first season of White Lotus. But then I guess she was at a scene in there that got cut and they blamed editing on it, that they couldn't.
2: Well, that happens. That's not specific to Sydney Sweeney.
0: Yeah, I don't think it's a hate on her. I don't think so. Yeah. But I think she was disappointed because she was probably telling people I'm in
1: Devil
0: the movie.
1: The Devil Wears Prada 2 had a lot of cameos.
0: Yes.
1: So there was a lot of that. So that was it's not weird for there to be one that just didn't film. She didn't have a leading role. It was a cameo.
0: Right, right.
1: Yeah.
0: It would suck to tell people you're going to be in this movie and you're not in it.
2: That's true.
1: Yeah, everyone probably thinks she's such a loser for getting cut, right? Oh, God, you just have nothing going on.
0: Listen, everybody wants you to, you know, be truthful in what you're saying. Oh, yeah, I'm in that. Yeah, I'm in that. And then you're on IMDb. You'll get an IMDb credit, I believe, if you get cut.
2: Mm-hmm.
0: But you don't get in the movie. It's kind of like, it would have been cool to be in it.
1: Yeah.
0: Too bad.
2: I heard the movie was very bad, though.
0: Is it?
2: Yes.
0: I'm not a super big fan of the first movie. I mean, I know a lot of people are.
2: Yeah, but what are you going to do? Go to a movie theater? You haven't been since Top Gun Maverick. You're going to break your streak for Devil Wears Prada 2?
0: I certainly wasn't going for Devil Wears Prada 2.
2: No, I know. You're not going for anything.
0: No, I wanted to see the Ryan Gosling movie. Didn't get to that.
2: Ah.
0: What is it called?
2: What's it called, Brian? Nobody help him.
0: Shoot to the Moon.
2: Yeah, Shoot to the Moon with Ryan Gosling.
1: All I know is the name did not make me think it was space-based. The name bothered me.
0: Oh, I thought it did. I thought it was a spacey movie, but
2: it's a spacey movie.
1: But the name sucks.
0: Shoot to the Moon.
2: Shoot to the Moon.
0: I can't get past Shoot to the Moon. I can't get another one.
1: You had one other guy.
0: Yeah, I know. I can't get there.
2: Okay.
0: Anyway, get back to the movie theaters, kids. I'll get there eventually. I'll see you there. Case, what do you think it is? So it is more likely to see this than a woman over 60 years old in a movie.
2: Incidental product placement, like something left in a shot that wasn't supposed to be there, like the Starbucks cup in Game of Thrones.
1: Heartbreaking.
2: Heartbreaking?
1: It was, because it was the final season and you wanted so much care put into it, and it was the least cared for season, where now if you watch Game of Thrones, a lot of time you end before you start that season. I don't even go down that path. There's certain shows that you just don't watch the final season. And that should have been a show where you wanted to see who the F ended up on the throne, and you don't.
0: Do you think the set director was beheaded for leaving that in? Like, they still had the swords around and all the stuff, or thrown into a dragon, you know, on Game of Thrones.
2: Like, no, I think the guy from Game of Thrones was beheaded, and we just didn't hear about it.
0: I mean, listen, billion-dollar franchise.
1: I mean, listen. What are you
0: going to
1: say?
0: Yeah, billion-dollar franchise and a Starbucks cuff is left into a, you know, medieval set. Not great.
1: They didn't need to be beheaded for that. They needed to be beheaded for what happened at the end of the series. They deserved death that way. Ridiculous. It was so disappointing.
0: I wonder if most people feel that way.
1: I would think so. If you don't, I question your choice.
0: Kenzie will behead you. Come on down. Kenzie will behead you. It'll be great. All right, well, we'll give you the answer to today's fact that makes your brain go. After Alien Ant Farm, you are more likely to see this in a major motion picture than an actress 60 years or older. It's Brian and Kenzie on Q101.

0: Brian and Kenzie on Q101. About 10 minutes, we're going to pour one out. We can't go forward on the show until we pour one out here at 6:45 for this. But before we get there, a fact that makes your brain go. And this will appear in a movie before a woman 60 years or older. More often, or it has a better chance, more likely to see this than a woman 60 years old or older in a leading role. Kenzie guessed a 20-year-old woman, which all of a sudden she sounds like Harvey Weinstein over here, a director that says, yes, let's put that one in there. Mm-hmm. A bevy of 20-year-old women. Case says product placement that was incidental, like the Starbucks cup in Game of Thrones, which got Kenzie very upset by the ending of Game of Thrones, had to relive that. The PTSD came right back, didn't it?
1: The worst.
0: Yeah. Neither of those are correct, even though, especially Kenzie's answer, the 20-year-old woman seems like it would be a correct answer, but it's not. The correct answer is men named Chris or talking animals. So over the last 3 years, we don't have 2026 data yet, 23, 24, 25, among the 100 highest grossing films, of those movies, six of the highest grossing ones had a lead actor named Chris or an animal talking. Now, I can go through the Chris's real quick.
2: Please.
0: Here. It would be Chris Pratt in Super Mario Brothers movie in 2023.
1: Oh, but they're not, I see. They're not named Chris in the movie. I thought it was a popular name choice for a leading character.
0: No, just the actual guy's name, Chris.
1: Oh, okay, go ahead.
0: And get ready for Chris Pratt's name a couple times here.
2: That's unfortunate.
0: Guardians of the Galaxy,
1: yeah.
0: Volume 3 in 2023, Chris Pratt. By the way, loved him in Zero Dark Thirty.
3: You got so distracted from reading the list. What about Chris Pratt?
0: Chris Pratt was an amazing actor in Zero Dark Thirty, and I'm not a huge... I haven't seen the last Guardians of the Galaxy movie. I've seen the first one, but okay. Kenzie, did you see all those movies? Don't you love those movies?
1: No.
0: I thought you did.
1: Nope.
0: Okay, my bad.
3: Kenzie loves Guardians of the Galaxy?
0: I thought for some... One time we were talking about it, and I thought she went off on Guardians of the Galaxy.
1: No.
0: You know what?
1: I didn't.
0: You know what? My bad.
1: You must have been confused with another female co-host. I don't know.
0: I don't know.
1: No, I don't feel that way at all.
0: Well, maybe you should catch up on him. I don't know. So I could, maybe you should get into him.
1: I'm not a huge any type of superhero vibe movie. Because Guardians of the Galaxy bleeds over into Avengers. Cause,
0: correct.
1: Yeah. They kill Zoe Saldana.
0: Mm-hmm.
1: So, mm-hmm. Yeah.
0: Sounds like you know him pretty well, the movies.
1: Avengers Endgame is a roughly popular concept to understand.
0: No, I saw that in the theaters in 3D with the 3D glasses on.
3: Okay, that was 10 years ago.
0: And it was 7. And
1: so shut the F off.
0: Yeah, shut up, Case. Shut up. Not a big fan of the 3D glasses, though, in movie theaters. They don't work right. It's just not good.
3: Wait, it wasn't 3D?
0: It wasn't 3D. I put the glasses on, and it just gave me a headache.
1: I remember getting a headache. I agree with Brian. Sometimes 3D movies gives me a headache. And I go, you know what? I'm just going to take them off. And then the movie was blurry. I'm like, damn it. I didn't know if you took them off. The normal movie didn't look right.
0: You can't win. You can't win. So, Chris Pratt, Super Mario Brothers 20.

0: one in 2024. And then Christian Friedel in Zone of Interest. That's the only guy on the list I don't know.
1: Mm-hmm.
0: You know him?
1: I've heard the name.
0: Yeah. Kenzie, you know him? Christian Friedel?
2: Christian Friedel.
0: The Zone of Interest. That was the last Chris in a high-grossing movie that they chose not to use.
2: I don't even know the movie.
0: Yeah, they chose not to use a 60-year-old woman in that movie.
1: Do you have a list of talking animals? Because the fact is, guys named Chris or talking animals.
2: Oh, I know him.
0: What's sad is the list does not include the animal movies, but I'll find them when we come back here. I'll find the movies that were in there over
2: Chris
0: women.
2: Chris Pratt's not listed for Jurassic Park.
0: It must not have been one of the... It had to be one of the 100 highest grossing
2: movies.
0: You would
2: think, Jurassic Park, right?
0: Jurassic World, the last one or whatever.
2: Yeah.
1: Well, so it had a big opening weekend, but it fizzled out pretty quickly because I like those movies and I didn't see that one.
0: Mm, okay. So there's the Chris's. Now, the women over 60 in the past 3 years was Jennifer Saunders and Alleluia. Nia Vardalos, which is My Big Fat Greek Wedding. There was another movie of that. It's just called the same name from the one from 30 years ago. Sadly, Diane Keaton, Book Club, Next Chapter, rest in peace. Demi Moore, The Substance, and Jamie Lee Curtis in Freakier Friday, which sounds like that did pretty damn well. If it was
2: yeah,
0: on
2: that
0: the
2: one
0: list.
2: Did good. A little revival.
0: Yeah. So there's a lot of great actresses over 60 that could be used in these movies that I would go see.
1: Mm-hmm.
0: That's what I'm trying to say here. The animals, I mean, I love animals, though, too. The talking
2: I'm
0: animals.
2: I'm trying to think. Talking animal movies. What's come out in the last couple years? What can we think of at the top of our head? Guys.
1: I feel like
2: we've
1: now gone an odd period of time without a Scooby-Doo movie. I can't even say Scooby-Doo. Well, Garfield talks.
0: Garfield talks.
2: That does seem older, though. I watched that a long time ago.
0: What about Zootopia?
2: Zootopia's good.
1: Yeah.
2: Sing was awesome.
1: Sing
2: was hilarious.
0: Those movies made a couple billion, right?
1: Zootopia?
0: Zootopia 2.
1: Yeah, dude. You haven't seen the first Zootopia?
0: I haven't.
1: Hilarious.
0: Yeah.
1: So funny. The DMV with the sloth. Everybody knows what I'm talking about. Oh, my God.
0: You're not talking to two people right now?
1: No. This is a mainstream reference if there ever was one.
0: Okay, Zootopia. There's no question. That's huge. Can we think of another animal movie?
2: Well, I don't know if it counts because I don't know if it's... I just watched that damn new movie on Netflix because my mom... I went to visit my mom and she misread something and she goes, this new movie's a psychological thriller. And I'm like, that's cool. And it was the new Sally Fields movie on Netflix where like she's friends with the damn talking squid. And I was like, no, it's the most emotional movie ever. And I'm waiting for her to like murder somebody. She doesn't, but Marcellus the damn octopus or whatever talks.
0: All right, we'll let him do it.
1: Yeah, let's make sure to add Marcellus the octopus.
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0: 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Kennedy, you're looking at 40 minutes from O'Hare to downtown, but you're looking at 50 now on the Ike from 390 to downtown.
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5: How often do you stop to wonder whether you should share something that's revealing, maybe even embarrassing, with a partner, a friend, or even your boss? In her new book called Revealing, The Underrated Power of Oversharing, behavioral scientist Leslie John says doing just that can help you deepen relationships that are vital to your life. We need people to trust us in order to get things like love, friendship, and career success. That's what she told us. 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In turn, when you ask someone to reveal something about themselves, showing that interest will generally lead someone to like you more. Why? Because people like to be asked about themselves, she says. It also signals that they are discriminating and choosy, but in a good way. I'm Dr. Sanjay Gupta, helping you live a better life.
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1: Well, coming up in Clash with Kenzie, we have Smashing Pumpkins tickets. Very highly sought after. We ask that you don't swear at Case or say bad things about his mother when you call up, because it's gotten pretty violent just the first day back of people trying to get in to compete against Kenzie for these tickets. Just be nice. Just be nice. It's like, just like Patrick Swayze in Roadhouse. Just be nice until it's time not to be nice, which is not to Case on the phones.
2: No, the time to not be nice is to Kenzie during Clash with Kenzie.
1: That's exactly right.
3: Wait, why the hell would it be me?
2: Because they're playing trivia against you.
3: You don't have to be mean about it.
1: You can answer the questions, you can talk trash, whatever you want to do. But don't do it with Case on the phones. We need the right person on the phone to compete for those Pumpkins tickets. Also coming up in sports, a lot going on with our baseball teams. But first, before we move forward, we have to pour one out.
4: How do I say goodbye?
1: A Chicago tradition going away. News started to break over the weekend, and it was true by Monday, that Pabst Brewing Company has decided to end the brand Schlitz beer, and they've stopped producing it over the weekend. Now, many bars, this is a, in case you're not, doesn't drink, in case you're straight edge, in case you're new to the show, has never had a beer at all. Kenzie, do you remember, was your first drink a beer, or was it liquor, or was it a seltzer? Do you remember what your first drink was?
3: I mean, I really didn't. I never got drunk until I graduated college. It was the first time I got drunk because I went to Puerto Rico after I graduated.
1: Everybody does that.
3: And I had fun. So, but my parents did let me, the first sip of alcohol I had would be like going into New Year's Eve, and they'd let me like have a sip of champagne during like the toast. That's probably the first thing I ever tried.
1: So I've said on the show before, I got drunk at 13 the first time I had drinks in the woods. And it was Schlitz beer.
2: Was it really?
1: It was Schlitz beer.
2: Wow, this is a lot for you, isn't it?
1: This is it's been emotional. That's why I held off on not doing this yesterday. I wanted to have fun yesterday. Today's going to suck because Schlitz is going away. So I'm putting all my emotions out today. You know, the Albany's gummy candies had me up.
2: Yeah.
1: Schlitz getting canceled, going down. Actually, I haven't had one in decades, which is probably why it's going away. I have caused the problem here with profit margins. But it was a good, cheap beer, and it was the number one beer for the first 50 years of the 1900s. It was founded in 1849 in Milwaukee, and then Pabst Brewing took it over, and they've been brewing it for, you know, a good 70, 80 years.
2: So explain to me, paint a picture, if you will, sort of be a drunk Michelangelo for a second.
1: Mm-hmm.
2: You're in the woods. Who offers you the beer? What does the beer taste like? What is that experience like the first time you drank?
1: We paid the burnout that hung outside of 7-Eleven to go in and buy us
2: a six-pack.
1: Do you
2: remember his name? Was he the regular townie burnout?
1: He was. His name was Vince. I do remember his name.
3: Oh, my God.
2: He was a hero to you.
1: He was a hero because it was. I have three older brothers. He bought beer for all of us. He might have been 50 years old. It was hard to tell.
3: He sounds like a great guy.
1: God, where's Vince today?
2: Probably not with us. Probably with Schlitz beer.
1: Let's pour one out for Vince, too. He had a kick-ass jean jacket and ripped-up jeans and some band pins on Metallica buttons on his jean jacket, beard, long hair. So it was hard to get a gauge. He didn't have any gray hair, so, you know, it's hard to gauge. But we paid him an exorbitant fee. I think it was $3 more than the six-pack price, which was like $1.70 at the time, to buy us some Schlitz beer and bring it out so we could go drink it in the woods. Now, Vince didn't go with us before people think something nefarious happened there. Vince stayed by the 7-Eleven. There was nothing after that.
2: That's where he held court.
1: Yes. He hung out there. And, you know, I think the police left him alone. They didn't. He was there, as far as I can remember, until his death outside of 7-Eleven. But that first taste of Schlitz beer in the woods, it was complete garbage. It was not good. I was like, you were drinking gasoline. And it's not.
3: Is it really bad? I don't think I've ever had that kind of beer.
1: It's not about Schlitz beer in general. It's that your first beer when you're 13 always tastes terrible. You want to drink it because you see seniors drinking it in high school.
3: Right.
1: And again, this might not be the scene for today's world. But you saw older people at parties, high school parties, drinking. My older brothers drank. So I want to drink. And you drink it. You're like, oh my God, this is terrible. Oh my God. Then, of course, you keep chugging it and go like, hey, I'm getting this little buzz. It's kind of fun.
2: Wow.
1: I'll deal with it. I'll hold my nose.
3: Yeah,
1: and
3: it really
1: down.
3: Grows on you. Yeah. Gasoline.
1: Yeah, it does. And then later, you know, the more you drink, which, you know, you should do is to get tolerance to it, the flavors come out more. And you realize, hey, beer, a nice ice cold beer on a hot summer day is great, which Schlitz became later, not in that first tasting. In the woods at 13.
2: Was it the type of beer where, and I don't know if this is a stupid question, I don't really know how to phrase this, Did you have to drink a lot of it to get drunk, or just a little bit of it to get drunk?
1: You had to drink a lot of Schlitz.
2: Okay, and you said mission accomplished, good sir. Yeah, I'll take on that challenge.
3: But Brian, even the first time you drank?
1: It
3: not have taken much?
1: Yeah, not the first time I drank, because that six-pack got like three of my boys a buzz.
2: Three of your boys?
1: My posse.
3: My posse?
1: In the woods. We all got, I would say, drunk. But now, it certainly takes more than that. And Schlitz is, to your point, there's beers that have like 7 to 10% alcohol. Schlitz was probably 4.5. So you needed more of it. It was a watery, you know, light beer or whatever.
2: So you get drunk in the woods off Schlitz at 13. And then don't you have to go back home?
1: Yeah, we had to sleep it off in the woods.
2: You slept in the woods?
1: Yeah, not all night, but we passed out for a while. All three of us in the woods.
3: This sounds like the beginning of a horror movie. You know when you watch these old horror movies and you're like, no one would do that. What guys would get wasted in the woods and then just sleep there? Of course they're going to get murdered. That's the dumbest thing I've ever seen. And this is just Brian's childhood.
1: It is. It is. I often think back.
3: You had to watch those movies and just be like, oh my God, it could have been me.
1: Yeah, Blair Witch Project, you know, going to the woods willingly. There's a witch in there. They said there was a witch in there when woods I went into, too.
2: They said there was a witch in your woods?
1: They always say the woods at the end of your street were haunted.
3: They always say that. Everybody's woods have a witch. Everyone knows that.
1: Yours are, right? Yours are haunted, right? The trees do.
3: No, I think there's coyotes. Not really. I'm not worried that if I walk into my woods, I'm going to have a Blair Witch situation.
1: Ace, you grew up in Indiana. Wasn't it all haunted?
2: I don't think so, not to my knowledge. I grew up in outside the region, not in Salem.
1: So we passed out and woke up and went home. We all lived. We're all here. All three of those guys, us three are all here alive today.
2: Wow.
1: Yeah.
3: Any of you guys not willing to talk about that night or anything?
1: Not that I know of.
3: Okay, no one's got, like, scars.
1: Oh, boy. I don't think anything happened. I think we passed out, and that was it.
2: But that's crazy. I mean, sleeping in the woods is crazy enough.
1: I mean...
2: Did you sleep on, like, a log?
1: Dirt. Just laid on the ground.
2: Oh, God, I can't imagine.
1: Yeah, I had some kind of hoodie on, I remember, and I just laid down, and probably a rock for my head, like a pillow.
3: Oh, yeah, the same, similar.
1: Schlitz beer had a good effect. But that was my childhood right there. Schlitz beer, and it's gone. It's gone. It's very
2: sorry. I'm sorry for your loss.
1: You're getting emotional about it.
3: Most people, when talking about losing things in their childhood, it's like a cartoon. Or like, I mean, it's like nice things. Yours is an alcohol company going out of business.
1: Yeah, that first beer. Now, for people that want to still sample it, they stopped brewing it, but a lot of bars still have their last keg. Like Shuba's, I think, still has a keg available. So if you want to go out to Shuba's and get yourself a Schlitz, it should still be there. I can't guarantee it, but they should.
2: But you should go out to Shuba's and try to have one last Schlitz.
1: How'd you
3: say
1: that?
3: You can't say that word at all, can you?
1: Say it again.
2: That's not nice, and you know it. You could have continued on like nothing happened.
3: No, I agree. We both had to stop. What'd you say?
1: Say it again. Where should I go
3: to
1: Shuba's?
3: What'd you call it?
2: I hate you guys. This sucks, man. Right,
1: we're not moving on. We're not moving on to say it again.
2: You need to go to Shuba's and get a Schlitz.
3: Take the cotton balls out of your mouth. Why all of a sudden can you not say Schlitz?
1: You almost made it like a song there for a second. You gotta go to Shuba's and get yourself a Schlitz.
3: You gotta get yourself a little Schlitz.
1: And
3: he's leaving?
1: He's leaving the room. All right, we got sports coming up. Go get yourself a Schlitz today at your local brewery that still may have a keg.
3: Go get yourself a little Schlitz.
1: Brian and Kenzie on Q101.

0: get to sports in a second. Those Smashing Pumpkins tickets about 8 minutes away. We get you on the phones. Very highly sought after ticket for the United Center, that show. And we had a couple texts in from Pouring One Out for Schlitz Beer. Dave C. checked in from Gurnee, and he said this. He said, I remember visiting my grandma. She would drink Schultz out of a tin cup. Now, autocorrect changed Schlitz to Schultz.
1: Careful.
0: You want to try to say that? Say.
1: I don't want to.
0: Say autocorrect changed Schlitz to Schultz.
1: I want to do sports. I want to talk about the White Sox.
0: We're not going to do it until you say this.
1: I can't talk. This is humiliation. This is unfair. This is a humiliation ritual like Diddy would do. Do you want to be like Diddy?
0: I don't want to be like
2: Diddy.
0: Don't,
2: Brian, please don't answer that. Please don't.
0: And that's one of the rare times I didn't hesitate and think about it for a second. I mean, I would like the hundreds of millions of dollars that buy your way out of jail.
2: And the boat.
0: And the boat.
2: And Cassie.
0: Yeah. Yeah. That's
2: and tough. Kim Porter.
1: And access to the biggest rappers in the game.
0: Do I want to be
1: Hold on.
2: Dance in the background of music videos.
1: Yeah, you're such a ditty.
0: Oh, God. So we're not moving on until you say, autocorrect changed Schlitz to Schultz.
1: Autocorrect changed... Schlitz to Schultz.
2: That was better.
0: That was good. That was fine.
1: I'm afraid I'm going to swear.
0: I know. It's tough. As far as I know, Shuba still has some in the keg. Someone told me.
2: All right. Now say Shuba's has
0: Schlitz, not Schultz.
1: I can't do that.
0: You go to Shuba's.
1: That doesn't mean that I can say that. I still talk like an idiot.
0: Mm.
2: Say it five times fast. Then we'll just.
1: I want to do sports.
0: All right, I'll pull the plug on this. I'm going to give my kid a break here.
1: Thank you.
0: Here we go.
1: Humble father.
3: 101 Morning Crew. Sports.
0: Well, I made a plea for the White Sox to sign more Japanese players. And boy, yesterday, even though in a loss, it's still very valid for that claim as Murakami got his 19th home run now, yesterday's game. But the audio I want to play is of Nishida making two games in a row, after first one being his debut, one of the most highlight film defensive plays of all time. Now, Kenzie, can you tell me what's going on in this play when I play you the audio from the game yesterday?
4: 2-2 pitch. That is poked in the left field. Nishida, he's going to come up throwing and test him again. Got him! Rikyu Nishida, back-to-back games, throws out the runner at the plate. You got to love this kid.
2: Okay, that one was much more clear than the last one.
0: Well, he kind of explained it at the end a little clearer. But
2: right, that was helpful, which is what I think you're supposed to do if you're on the radio calling the game. It's hard to understand what's happening.
0: Now, to be fair, if you weren't here yesterday, we played the audio, and Kenzie didn't understand what was going on in the call.
2: He didn't paint a good picture. He was just yelling.
0: Now, a lot of people would say that's incorrect, that he did paint a perfect picture of the call, and he's one of the greater callers in MLB.
2: I think I'm very unbiased. If I'm just naturally listening and I couldn't understand what was going on, I think it's fair to say the picture wasn't painted.
0: Yeah, I think I made a mistake by playing the whole clip first, because the end kind of told
1: No, that's
0: what
1: okay. I still think there was a fun assessment with Kenzie there.
0: Let's do
2: that
0: one more
2: one,
0: time.
2: Good. He has a good day to bad day now. 1-1.
0: Someone argue it wasn't a bad day the first one.
2: It was.
4: 2-2 pitch. That is poked in the left field. Nishida, he's going to come up throwing and test him again. Got him! Rikyu Nishida! Throws out the runner at the plate. You gotta love this kid.
0: Yes, you do.
2: Now, so Kate, I didn't get to see the game. So was he throw really far?
0: Kenzie, this is one of the greatest throws I've ever seen that got him out so quick. He was, but the call after that, which was not available online, was he said he could have, what was the call again, Case? I forgot the call. He was coming in from Gary?
1: They came back from commercial break, and Steve Stone had a great line last night where he goes, God, he would have been out from Gary, Indiana.
0: Yeah,
1: because he was out. The throw was so far ahead of the runner that the catcher kind of had to run up the baseline to tag the runner. He couldn't just wait for him.
0: And he was shocked that the ball got there and got him. Like he thought he was going to make it.
2: At what plate did this happen?
1: Home
2: I thought plate. So. Yeah. Checking.
0: Trying to score that run.
2: He didn't have to throw it to anybody in between. He took it from the outfield to home.
1: Yes.
2: Wow.
1: No cutoff, man.
2: There was nobody in between? No middle guy?
1: Yeah, no middle man.
0: Kenzie, go back and watch this
2: throw. You give this to home plate? Him. Throw it to him.
0: I remember playing Little League in the grade school times, and it took me, you throw it as hard as you can, and it gets like basically to the second baseman. When you're in right field, I'm like, oh, I could never make it there. That's why I didn't play baseball that long. And also,
2: Chase is really judging you. In high school, are you supposed to be able to throw from the outfield to like the catcher? Should you be able to do that?
0: I gave up on baseball way before high school. I was grade school. I was an elite basketball player.
2: But, Chase, in high school, are you supposed to be able to throw that? We're not elite. I'm just going to move on.
0: Very elite.
1: Yes. You should, in high school, you should be able to throw from the outfield to home plate.
2: And that's because obviously they're not at a professional level the way these players are. The field's much smaller, isn't it? Mm-hmm. Or no? Yeah. Right? It's a smaller field.
1: It's smaller.
2: Yeah. Than professionals. So it's a further, it's a further throw later, right?
0: It's a further throw later.
2: Okay.
1: Any other questions?
5: 2-2 pitch.
2: Sometimes.
0: Can I also make a comment on this call?
1: Please.
0: And I don't want to put you on the spot, but was attendance huge last night? And
1: it was like, well attended, especially for a Tuesday game in May.
0: Because when you listen to these calls, we played them back and forth. I mean, it sounds like a World Series game with the crowd.
1: Well, I was watching the game live. I actually texted our coworker, Giorgio, because that throw had me so excited. He's the other big White Sox fan of this building. I felt like I had to go tell somebody. It was like war is over. I was ready to kiss babies and hug women. I couldn't believe how great this throw was.
0: Japan surrenders! Because, I mean, it sounds like there's 100,000 people here at the rain. I mean,
4: Riku Nishida, back-to-back game, throws out the runner at the plate. You gotta love this kid.
0: I know when you're getting near June and, you know, it's getting warmer out, so more people attending the games. I'm happy. I'm a Cubs fan, and I'm happy people are going to the South Side to see these players just light it up.
1: Well, right now we have something to cheer for, which on the South Side hasn't really been a thing for the last 5 years, so I'm glad people are showing up and making noise the way that they are.
0: Speaking of which, Cubs, yuck. 12-1, losing to the Pirates, losing now 10 in a row. The Cubs are only the second team in Major League history to have 2 10-game winning streaks and 1 10-game losing streak in the same season. Joining the 2017 Dodgers, didn't have to go back that far, but the 2017 Dodgers did that. It's also the Cubs' longest losing streak since 2022. Not good. They were 1-for-12 with runners in scoring position and stranded 9 runners.
1: Ouch.
0: Woof. Yuck.
2: It's not good.
0: No, it's not good
2: at all.
0: It's not
2: exciting. We don't have a fun call.
0: No, we don't.
2: And he's at the base show.
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0: And they're all walking back to the dugout because no one scored.
2: Heads down.
0: Yuck. All right, 2 minutes away. We'll get you on the phones for Smashing Pumpkins tickets. I see more people checking in from Gurnee this morning wanting those tickets. You got to compete against Kenzie to get them, and we'll have them right after Bad Omens.

0: Here we go. 312-967-8300. Call right now to compete against Kenzie in trivia. Four tickets for the Smashing Pumpkins, the Rats in a Cage Tour, United Center. What a night at the Madhouse that's going to be Wednesday, October 14th. Tickets are on sale now, so go grab them. But the free ones are better, right? Furnace Power, great friends, Live Nation, and from Brian and Kenzie on Q101. So call right now for this. You must beat Kenzie in trivia to get them. In fact, if Kenzie wins, we don't let her keep them. So they're going to go out no matter what at 7:30. But now is your chance to grab them for yourself if your trivia brain is on point.
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1: 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With Matt Mason, Joyce Manor, Jacob's Castle, featuring Jacob Knoll of Sublime, The Happy Fits, and more. 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
14: A Better Life with Dr. Sanjay Gupta.
15: How often do you stop to wonder whether you should share something that's revealing, maybe even embarrassing, with a partner, a friend, or even your boss? In her new book called Revealing, The Underrated Power of Oversharing, behavioral scientist Leslie John says doing just that can help you deepen relationships that are vital to your life. We need people to trust us in order to get things like love, friendship, and career success. That's what she told us. When you make yourself vulnerable by revealing something sensitive, it does make other people trust you. In turn, when you ask someone to reveal something about themselves, showing that interest will generally lead someone to like you more. Why? Because people like to be asked about themselves, she says. It also signals that they are discriminating and choosy, but in a good way. I'm Dr. Sanjay Gupta, helping you live a better life.
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0: Smashing Pumpkins tickets clash with Kenzie after Jimmy Eat World, which is for Melina. Happy birthday, Chewy's daughter. Happy birthday. This is for you. It's Brian and Kenzie, Q 101.

0: 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She's too powerful.
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3: Here we go. It's a war this week for these Smashing Pumpkins tickets. Highly sought after for the Madhouse, the Rats in the Cage tour, Wednesday, October 14th. 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
4: Let me put it this way. They all could have been nicer.
3: They could have been nicer. Mm-hmm. Others said they couldn't have been nicer.
4: No.
3: Nope. Listen, people want these tickets every day, a chance at 7:10. Call up. And if Kenzie wins, remember, we're going to give them away anyway. Because why would we let Kenzie keep her Smashing Pumpkins tickets?
5: Aww.
3: I know. You know, her
5: never
3: and Billy.
5: Keep anything.
3: Yep. So we have Matt competing for these tickets. Matt, ahoy, tell us some about yourself.
6: Hey, good morning. My name is Matt, and I am an IT consultant.
3: Ah, okay. Yeah. We could probably use you over here. We have a great one, Steve Pacheco here. He's awesome, our IT guy. But, you know, sometimes I forget my password. It'd be nice to have you in the morning just on standby. All right, Matt, here we go. First one, the five wins. Listen carefully. If Kenzie gets one wrong, you can steal a point. She can do the same with you. Call heads or tails?
6: Heads.
3: It is tails. Kenzie goes right. First. Okay, here we go. Kenzie?
5: Uh-huh.
3: What Venetian explorer became the namesake for a common game played in pools?
5: Oh. Marco Polo?
3: That's exactly correct. Marco Polo.
5: I was wondering if that was also his last name. I was like, or that was going to sound stupid.
3: Mr. Polo. Oh, that would be. Okay, Kenzie's got one. Matt. A long, yes. Slender tube or rod made out of foam and used in pools is known as what?
6: A pool noodle.
3: A pool noodle is right. Case, what were you thinking about last night with these pool questions?
4: Pools, baby.
3: I know you're a lake guy now.
4: I'm a lake guy now. I'm trying to get in the water. I've become a bit of an aqua guy.
5: Does your building have a pool?
4: Not my current building.
3: Oh. But you got the big lake right next door to your building.
4: I got the big, which is, you know, Mother Nature's pool.
3: Yeah.
4: The lake.
3: Don't sleep on Lake Michigan. It's pretty good.
4: Well, that's what I'm learning.
3: Mm, lake guy now.
4: Lake guy now. I love it. 1-1, back to Kenzie.
3: Kenzie.
5: Yeah.
3: Who played Jack Dawson in the movie Titanic?
5: Oh, Leonardo DiCaprio.
3: Leonardo DiCaprio is right. And back to Matt. Who played Tyler Durden in the movie Fight Club?
6: Oh, man, I'm just going to guess Brad Pitt.
3: Brad Pitt. Kind of interesting answer there. Woo. It could have been, because it could have also been Edward Norton.
4: Oh,
3: because
4: true.
3: He was...
4: Okay,
3: he
4: right, we don't need to get into Fight Club right now.
3: No, it's one of my favorite movies, so I just an interesting question, I thought. Both sides there would have accepted.
4: Well, we were looking for Brad Pitt. 2-2, and it's back to Kenzie.
3: Kenzie, in what decade was the microwave first introduced for home use?
5: Ooh, what decade for microwave... I feel like they were so old school first. My mom had one. Okay, I'm going to go 70s.
3: 70s for the microwave and home use. Not correct. Matt, do you know?
6: I'm going to go 50s.
3: 50s is right. The 1950s, there were microwaves.
5: Really?
3: How about that?
4: They had to have been so dangerous in the 50s. That just had to have been the most dangerous appliance ever.
3: I mean, you ever watch those nuclear bomb tests they dropped in, like, Arizona and New Mexico back then?
4: I went to the nuclear testing museum in Las Vegas last year.
3: So, Kenzie, Case went to Vegas, and he went to the nuclear testing
5: museum.
3: Please
5: don't get me started on what Case does in Vegas. It's just the worst. Only Case could ruin Vegas and not have fun there.
3: You see, Tao was right there. And instead he went to the nuclear testing
5: site. There's a lot of cool... He loves music. There's so many cool, like, history shows on music. There's aerial shows. There's good food. There's clubs. There's shopping. He said none of those.
4: I did the nuclear testing museum.
5: God. I would have been volunteering.
3: All right, so Matt, you kind of upper hand now. 3-2 you're winning, and you have the next question here. It could go up 4-2.
6: All right.
3: Matt, how many tablespoons are there in a cup?
6: Oh, man. Eight.
3: Eight. Ugh, not right. Kenzie, do you know?
5: 16.
3: Six. Well, everybody's singing them. 16. There you go. Now Kenzie ties it up and gets hand again because she can go up with this one. Kenzie.
5: Yeah.
3: What 20th century conflict was dubbed the Forgotten War?
5: 20th century. I'm not good at that. I don't know what that means. I don't know what century we're in right now.
4: That's a question for tomorrow's trivia.
3: Yeah. So if you can get through that
5: so one. So it's not going to be, my normal guess is World Wars, and it's not going to be those.
4: We remember those.
5: Because we remember those. I would say that we also remember Vietnam.
3: Mm-hmm.
5: So it's not going to be that. Okay.
3: Okay.
5: I would say that we remember civil. Okay.
3: Oh, okay. You're still going with remembered wars. Okay.
5: I mean, remembered wars.
3: I thought your answer was Civil War. Okay.
5: No. We remember Civil.
3: Yeah, yeah, we do.
5: I would guess I'm between two, but I also don't know which one of them is. I feel like the one I'm thinking of may be a nickname for a popular one, so I'm not going to guess that. So I think.
4: Give me your war. Come on.
5: I think it's going to be the Korean War because we don't go over that. A lot.
3: Unless you watch MASH. They go over quite a bit.
5: Again, I don't watch MASH.
3: Yeah, you should. It's a good show, and you won't be forgotten if you watch MASH. And the Korean War is the right answer. I'm curious what you were saying was a nickname for a war. What was the other one?
5: I was thinking of the Cold War also.
3: Oh, that would have been a great guess.
5: And I'm like, but is that a nickname for a different war? Which I'm not sure about that. Is the Cold War a war on its own, or is that a nickname for a war?
3: We'll address the Cold War tomorrow at this time on the show.
5: I can't remember.
4: Why do kids give their takes on the Cold War tomorrow at 7:30?
5: I didn't want to guess that one in case. Yeah, but that's what I was thinking. I was going Korean or cold.
3: We'll have Gorbachev on later tomorrow on the show.
4: 4-3, it's back to Matt.
3: Matt, you can tie it up with this one. You need this one. Sorry for all that, by the way. You're on the phone.
6: No, you're good.
3: Let's see. Germany invaded Poland to kick off the start of what war?
6: World War II?
3: World War II is right. Not a forgotten war.
5: Not forgotten.
3: Not at all.
5: We remember it.
3: Okay, so now next one wins. And it goes back to Kenzie.
4: Kenzie,
3: what animal is on the state flag of California?
5: A bear.
3: It is a bear. It's a bear. Oh, boy. So close, Matt.
6: Nice job, Kenzie.
5: Thank you, too.
3: Well, listen.
6: Thank you.
5: Good game.
3: Here's the thing. You can still win, bud. I want you to hang up, and in just 3 minutes, after Somber, we will hit God Bless the Baby, and everybody listening, including you, have a chance at these tickets for the Smashing Pumpkins, the Rats in the Cage Tour, United Center, Wednesday, October 14th. 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
1: God bless the baby.
0: 312-967-8300. Call right now for your chance at those Pumpkins tickets. Kenzie won, but we're not giving her the tickets. We're passing them on to you for the Pumpkins at the United Center. So call now for those tickets tomorrow. You can compete against Kenzie again for a chance at them at 7:10 a.m. That's when we start getting you on the phones. We do sports, we play a song, and then we get you on the phones. So coming up here in just about 10 minutes, we're going to talk about, with all the pools opening over the weekend in Chicagoland,

0: concert tickets, and it's a party whether you're a good golfer or not. Just come out there. It's a scramble. So very easy, very fun. I love scrambles. 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
3: A Better Life with Dr. Sanjay Gupta.
4: 20 years ago, the average attention span was about 2.5 minutes. Today, it's just 47 seconds. Pretty disconcerting. That's according to new research out of UC Irvine. But really, this isn't our fault, at least not entirely. We can blame technology and the world around us. 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Try to knock out the more complicated stuff during that time. 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One expert said, even trying to visualize where you want to end your day with everything all wrapped up or with tons left to do, that can act as a real motivator. I'm Dr. Sanjay Gupta, helping you live a better life.
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3: After the Pumpkins, which we just gave away tickets for, tomorrow again at 7:10, we'll have more tickets. Get you on the phones for that. We'll discuss something going on at Chicago pools. And some of you may like it, some of you may hate it. I hate it, and I think it needs to stop, involving etiquette. And we'll let you know what that is in 2.5 minutes after the Pumpkins. Also, Fest 10 minutes away, a chance to get to the Shaky Knees Festival. It's Brian and Kenzie on Q101.

0: Brian and Kenzie on Q101, about 9 minutes away from Fest Fest, the Shaky Knees Music Festival. We'll have a chance to get you there, a full trip that is loaded. You got the Strokes, 21 Pilots, Gorillaz, Pierce the Veil, Modest Mouse, Turnstile, Geese, Fontaines D.C., and more. That's at 8 o'clock coming up. And just a programming note for tomorrow. For the last week behind the scenes on this show, there has been drama brewing over something that has been happening in one of our personal lives. So tomorrow at 7:50, we need your help in deciding who's right, who's wrong, and what to do about it. That's tomorrow at 7:50. But let's get to today.
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0: Something brewing with the pools opening. What a great weekend we had, and great week for pools opening in Chicagoland, the lakefront as well. It's stacked. But there's something going on at Chicagoland pools, and or I should just say, maybe your apartment complex pool, maybe your neighborhood pool. Kenzie's got a beautiful neighborhood pool in her neighborhood.
3: Up Woo, little water slide.
0: They got a water slide.
3: Yes, water slide, very fun.
4: Do they have a basketball hoop next to the pool?
3: Yes, there's basketball hoops and volleyball courts. They're over there.
4: Oh, my God. Well, in the pool or next to the pool?
3: Next to.
4: Oh, okay. No basketball hoop in the pool.
3: No, because I'm sure kids would die.
4: I don't think so. There's basketball hoops next to pools all the time.
3: No, because the kids in our neighborhood, God bless them, have no self-concept of anything happening around them. So there'd be a toddler, and they'd be jumping and dunking from behind. It'd be very bad.
0: My brother has a pool, and when he met Megan before we were married the first time, we went in the pool. They have a basketball hoop in the pool.
4: Oh.
0: Megan, my wife.
4: Thanks for the invite, by the way.
0: Yeah. Did I even know you then? I guess I did. I did know you then. It was seven. This is 7 and a half. Right when I met you, I think.
4: Okay.
0: So you weren't pool worthy yet. I didn't know you well enough.
4: Is that the only time you've been to his pool in the last 7 years?
0: No.
4: Okay. That's what I thought.
0: Got you on the docket for an invite coming up soon. But Megan, my wife, played college basketball, so we're playing in the pool. She's getting competitive, so she's under the hoop. I go up, have a free moment. I dunk like Shaq. The ball goes through and almost breaks her nose underneath the hoop.
3: Oh.
0: It was not good. We almost had to go to the emergency room. So those hoops and pools can be dangerous.
3: And this is an adult man.
0: That's over-competitive, acting like a child like I was. But anyway, this is going on, and I don't know if it's happening. I didn't tell Kenzie what I'm about to talk about, if it's happening at her neighborhood pool or yours. But it's an etiquette thing. I think some people think it's fine and perfect. Some people think it's terrible. I'm on the terrible side of it and needs to stop today. And what it is chair hogging. Now, this started with a story I read about cruise lines. None of us have been on a cruise, right? Of us here? Kenzie, you been on a cruise?
3: No, I'm terrified of cruises.
0: I kind of am, too. I'm sure you're terrified of cruises.
4: Now, what does that mean?
0: Tell me I'm wrong.
4: Okay, fair enough.
0: Am I wrong?
4: No.
0: Okay.
4: Imagine me on a cruise.
0: Oh, my God.
4: What am I going to do, be happy?
0: You're like, where's the hardcore band playing? Deck C?
3: I am right with you. I think it's so scary. I don't like being trapped. Like, if you don't like something, you're on the boat. Like, what are you going to go do? I don't like that.
0: Yeah.
3: I don't like the idea. I saw that one movie. I don't think it's Poseidon. What's the one where the wave flips it in the middle of the ocean, boat?
0: Well, that is Poseidon.
3: Is it Poseidon?
0: Yeah.
3: Oh, my God. So I used to... Listen.
4: Come with me to watch Poseidon.
3: Oh, my God. I used to play along with that movie because they'd have to hold their breath to try to swim different parts of the ship. And they'd be like, okay, ready? Like, we're going to swim from here to here. And they'd hold their breath. And I would run out of air by the time they got to the hole they were going to swim through. I'm like, oh, I'm dying on this ship. This is not good. They were holding their breath for like 15 minutes at a time.
0: Yeah, they make it look easy. Kurt Russell, Josh Lucas, that was Richard Dreyfuss. Emmy Robson was in that movie. That's a great movie.
3: Yeah, it's not for me.
0: Also, a small add-on of a Johnny Drama from Entourage is in that movie.
4: Great.
0: Anyway. It's not about a cruise. I know a lot of our listeners love cruises, and we're happy for you that you can go do that. We're just weird people here. But if you go on a cruise and love it. But Norwegian Cruise Line is earning praise from passengers for enforcing its chair-hogging policy. And what it means is if something is on a chair, a deck chair, for more than an hour, you can go up and pull it off and sit there.
3: Now, so, that's problematic.
0: No, they're saying the crew will do it, but passengers have also done it, according to the Reddit thread. That's the rule. And people have approached them and go, your stuff was here an hour. No one was here. We're taking your chair. Now, I don't know if they're stalking that chair for an hour.
4: Of course they are. They probably got a stopwatch.
0: Yeah.
4: That's like an old Wild West mentality. If a civilian can remove your belongings from a chair, what is this, Tombstone?
0: They're hoping that they're their staff members will do it for you at one point, and they're keeping an eye on it better than you. But again, according to Reddit threads, people have gone in there, one woman calling her husband a hero because she didn't want to do it. He did it. Someone walked up and said, hey, that's the rule. She says, my husband was a hero. I avoided the confrontation. He told them, that's the rules. And too bad for you and your child that can't get on the chair.
3: Okay. I do not like when people wake up in the morning, put all their stuff on a chair, and they're gone the entire day. Like, they're doing it for this evening or whatever they feel like. However, I have definitely been in the pool for an hour before. I guess the time constraint is what I'm concerned about, because, like, what if I'm actually at the bar and swimming and all my crap gets thrown on the floor and I'm there?
0: Well, hopefully you could see your chair from there and go, hey, that's my stuff. Leave it alone. Hey, yo. I don't know how big your pool is. And by the way, does your pool have a bar?
3: No, but this is like a vacation thing. Like, if you're the cruise.
0: Yeah, okay.
3: So you do that, like, you walk to, you know, your all-inclusive bar, you go to the beach for a second, you're swimming. So are you, you get up to go get, like, you know how they always have, like, those little shacks for food or whatever, and you bring it back. So I feel like I've definitely been out of my seat for an hour, but I've never grabbed the seats in the morning. I hate when you're walking to breakfast at, like, an all-inclusive hotel, and all the things are already taken. People have excursions booked that day, and they still put a towel down. It's like, is that necessary? You're not going to be here for seven more hours.
0: Yeah, I remember going somewhere, and I woke up in the morning at a reasonable time, like 8:30, and went out, and every chair was taken with a towel by 8:30 in the morning.
4: 8:30? The rooster's already crowed by then. That's not a reasonable time.
0: 8:30?
4: You might as well wake up at 9 p.m. That's the same time.
0: I'm on vacation.
4: Oh, relax.
0: I could get up at noon. I should have a chair available for me if I paid for an all-inclusive resort.
3: It's true. If you're not going to be using the chair within a reasonable amount of time, you can't save it.
4: But what's a reasonable amount of time? Who are you to decide what reasonable is?
3: If you're not going to be there the whole day, it's not reasonable.
4: I disagree. I don't want to be in this, like, citizen's arrest, you can remove my towel society. I don't want to live in that world. It is a skill to plan ahead and wake up early and reserve a chair. And I should not be punished because somebody wants to sleep in until 8:30 and then expect a chair at the pool. A skill, something that we're supposed to reward in society, is waking up at 6 o'clock.
0: That's a skill?
4: Oh, my God, yes. Have you seen how people act when they have to wake up early once in their lives?
0: Well, I've seen you in the morning.
4: Okay, not nice. It is a skill to wake up at 6, to go down to the pool, to set your towel on a chair, to go back up, to get some waffles, and then to come back down to the pool. I should be allowed to take all the time that I want. You know why? Because I woke up early.
0: And you can go back there at 2 o'clock and let your damn towel sit there for 8 hours while someone could be using that and leave by
4: then. I think that's pretty reasonable, because who knows what I'm going to get up to in those 8 hours. If I want a tropical getaway, God willing, I could do anything I want.
3: But you know what it's not a skill? You know what's not a skill is the people who are just doing it late at night. They're not even getting up early to do it.
4: There should be a moratorium from 10 p.m. until 6 a.m.
0: Oh, you're for sun rules.
4: But it's a skill.
3: A lot of people do it late at night, and that sucks. They're just heading back from drinking, and then they're not waking up till 1 in the mm-hmm. like 1 in the afternoon, and they have a chair.
4: And I have to say, it is not a skill to stay up late. It is a skill to wake up early.
0: Oh, my God. That's the most obnoxious thing I've ever heard.
4: If you wake up early, I don't like doing it late at night. That's different. That's a totally different thing.
0: I've paid.
4: Because it's the same. You're talking about putting a towel down on a different day. It has to be the same day that you're reserving the chair.
0: If I walk to a deck chair and no one's there for 5 minutes, I'm dumping the whole chair in, whatever, I don't care.
4: You're throwing the chair in the pool.
0: I'm going to sit in the chair in the pool so when they come back.
3: My face while I'm holding a drink, like, it's been 2 minutes.
0: Now, by the way, we have people texting in on this. Carol checked in and said, we have an HOA pool. We will flip a chair, and that means it's reserved. Mm. We don't have issues, though. She sent a picture in, too. People are sending in pictures of their pools of it flipped over to verify it's not a problem.
3: You know what the real rule is? You know what it really is? If you're not willing to leave something valuable in the chair, then you're not going to be there soon enough. If you're not willing to leave your bag filled with personal items, you're just grabbing the normal hotel towel. Anybody can do that. A monkey could do that, okay?
0: Yeah, a monkey
3: has
0: that skill.
3: You're not willing to leave a wallet, a book, your pool bag that you like, you're not going to be there soon enough. When I see valuables sitting there, I'm like, I respect it, okay? I'm like, they're going to be back.
0: I would love to hear if this is a problem at your local pool. I did check in a little bit on some threads and see, is this a problem in Chicago Park District pools? And this was the answer I got. It's rarely an issue in Chicago Park District pools simply because lounge chairs are extremely scarce or non-existent.
4: That's the saddest thing I've ever heard.
0: So there's no... We're pouring one out for... I guess they don't want to put the tax dollars toward a chair that's going to sit there for, I don't know, 9 months of the year doing nothing.
4: But if our tax dollars aren't going to pool chairs, what are they going to?
0: Nothing's worse than going to a pool. And I go to public pools, by the way, and just seeing concrete.
3: Hot. Doesn't it look hot?
0: Oh, you got to kick some water up on it to cool it off. There's no chairs at Chicago public facilities, so that's why it's not a problem.
4: Wow.
0: I wonder if they did that on purpose. They don't want the problem.
4: I don't want to wake up early and set my towel on the concrete. That's not the same victory as setting my towel on a chair.
0: I will leave your towel on the concrete if I see it. Maybe I'll step on it, but I'm not going to like throw it in the pool like I would with a chair. Well, you chime in on this at 312-967-8300, because I'm not sure it's a big problem in Chicagoland or not. It, certainly this cruise line, it was a huge problem on cruises. And some people are checking in on Vegas. It's a big problem, too, of people putting their towel out at like 3 in the morning, holding it for 9 hours, then coming out at noon to sit on the damn chair by the pool. Disgusting. I'm against it, but Case is certainly for it. Kenzie, you seem to be, are you in the middle on this? What are you for?
3: No, I'm only, you have to be in the realm of about to use it. Like I said, if you're willing to leave a valuable item there, my fear is the 1 hour flip, and I've been in the pool for 1 hour. So I'm actually using the chair. Like, that's my only fear. But you should not be doing this early.
0: It's not going, hey, I'm in the bar.
3: I'm right here.
0: Hey, don't touch it.
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0: Well, Shaky Knees in Atlanta features The Strokes, 21 Pilots, Gorillaz, and more. 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

0: Fallout Boy for Tammy checking in from Broadview this morning. Thanks for listening in Broadview. I know it's beautiful. The sunrise over there in Broadview. It always is. Coming up, a chance at Bonnaroo tickets. Just a few minutes away. I would say 3 minutes from a chance at Bonnaroo tickets. But we're talking about chair hogging for the moment. And is it a problem at your local pool or your neighborhood pool, your HOA pool, whatever? It is a problem on cruise lines in Vegas and resorts. We know that. And the cruise line, Norwegian Cruise Line, is now making people, part of their rules, you can only have a towel on a chair for an hour, and then someone else can just pick up the towel and move it and sit there, which is great. Kenzie, what do you got on the text line?
1: Maddie texted in, said, I've never been more willing to fight case over something than his opinion on waking up early. Not even the chair thing. It's just an early thing. She's so offended because you have no respect for people kicking up early.
2: My take was that I'm not bothered by chair hogging. I'm not bothered by people that reserve their chairs very early in the morning for the pool because I believe it is a skill to be able to wake up early, and I think those people should be rewarded. I think those people have a leg up on the rest of society, and just because I can get up before the rooster crows doesn't mean that I should be punished if I go to the pool later in the day by sitting on the hot concrete. I deserve a chair.
1: But if everybody just waited until they went to the pool, there would always be chairs for everybody. The reason this whole problem's happening is because people are getting up at, 6 a.m. and grabbing a chair, and they don't intend to be there to noon. There's a lot of people who are going to go in the morning for 1 hour, later in the afternoon, at night. If people stopped reserving chairs when they weren't there, there would always be enough chairs.
0: It's the same thing with people lining up 5 hours for a bagel when a new bagel shop opens.
2: You've been on this lately.
0: That pop-up bagel place, I want to try it. It's in my neighborhood. There's people getting up there at 3 in the morning lining up for bagels.
1: I don't know if that's the same. They're waiting to buy the bagel.
0: They're going to buy a
1: in
0: bagel.
1: In that moment.
0: Yes, but if everybody just went like Kenzie just said, when you're hungry for a bagel, it would disseminate perfectly and everybody could get a bagel. Instead, I can't wait in a line. I'm not waiting in line for a bagel.
2: Okay.
0: I'm not doing it. But I want the bagel.
1: I'd argue that you're going at a breakfast time and it's just really busy.
0: I want a bagel all day long. I don't need them just at breakfast.
2: Okay, well, maybe you can go later in the day.
0: Still packed.
2: Okay.
0: Still packed. Anyway, Marshall texted in, said, Case, imagine you get on the bus to come home, come to work, but all the seats are reserved, with quotes, with a towel and you have to stand.
2: Okay, so Marshall, that's stupid.
1: It's actually not.
0: It's a perfect analogy.
2: No, it's
1: because
2: not.
1: People are going to ride the bus later and they want a spot.
2: No, because a bus is a moving vehicle. And unless you guys are going to pools that I don't know about, a pool is stationary. Let's say we're in a neighborhood. The pool is the same general distance from everybody. You can get up early and go to the pool. I'm not going to wake up earlier and go to an earlier bus stop when the bus is coming to me. That's insane. I would never do that.
0: But his argument is similar, that if you went in and couldn't get a seat that you normally sit on and a towel is on it, because someone got on the bus at midnight and put that towel there so they could...
2: It's a different thing. When they get there, when the bus picks up at 8, their seat's there. I disagree. The bus is a different thing. The bus moves, the pool does not.
0: That doesn't matter.
1: That doesn't matter.
2: That doesn't matter. It all matters.
1: You're just reserving a seat for later that you're not using right then. So somebody could be in it then, and then they probably wouldn't need it later.
2: I disagree.
0: Do you just sit on the same seat on the bus every morning?
2: I try to.
0: You get on like 4 in the morning that bus?
2: Yeah, I try to. The problem is there's these two really loud talking Russian guys that ride the bus sometimes. Mm. And if they're on, I don't sit in my preferred seat. I try to sit further away from them because I wear noise-canceling headphones and I can still hear their conversation at 4:30 in the morning. So I try to move a little bit away from them.
0: Well, now that's a skill. Being loud enough to go through noise-canceling ear pads.
2: They are the loudest talkers I have ever come across in my entire life.
0: Russians notoriously loud.
2: They are. They are not subtle people. But the bus is not the pool. The pool stays in the same spot. We're all the same distance from the pool.
1: It sounds like you're just being an a-hole because you don't want seats saved on the bus because you take the bus every day.
2: No,
1: but you don't
2: it's
1: care
2: totally
1: about
2: different.
1: Pools.
2: Do you think I wouldn't love to have access to a pool? Do you know how great
1: right.
2: that would make
1: but
2: my
1: you're being
2: life?
1: A... And that's why you're being a bitter bitch about it. Because you're like, yeah, take all the seats.
2: I'm not being a bitter bitch. It's a skill to wake up early and go down to the pool and set your towel there. It is not a skill to live further north when the bus is going southbound.
1: Yeah, it is if you wake up really early and put something there and then leave, according to you.
2: I disagree.
0: Nate checked in on the text line. Shouldn't Case actually have to go to a community pool to have a dog in this fight? The boy goes to Vegas and hit the museum up, not the pool.
2: I'm sorry. You go to Las Vegas and don't go to the nuclear testing museum. Okay.
0: How dare you,
1: Nate? Now, what if the glass had covers on it because it was reserved for someone's eyes later? Wouldn't you have been mad?
0: That's an example to use right there.
1: See, they got up early. They put a little cover on it.
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0: We can continue this conversation while you have a chance at Bonnaroo. A chance to go to Bonnaroo, which learned greatly from Q101 with their lineup. Bonnaroo is outstanding this year. So you have a chance to go see The Strokes, Noah Kahan, Turnstile, Youngblood, and more. All of our faves. Thursday, June 11th weekend. So it's coming up pretty quick. So call right now for this one. 312-967-8300. Call right now for this contest. You'll get 2 general admission, 4-day tickets, and 1 general admission car camping pass. 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
0: Traffic is brought to you by Rasmussen University. We talked about Route 53 going southbound. It's still jammed.
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18: We all know how important it is to stay active as we age, especially as we get older. But I've come to realize that for as good as people are about getting their cardio in, a lot of older folks really don't seem to be doing the recommended amount of strength training or even understand why it's so important. It helps you stay functional and therefore independent for as long as possible. Certified strength and conditioning specialist Dana Santis says a great place to start is not with dumbbells or barbells, but with your body weight, which allows you to build strength while also learning how your body moves and where your limitations exist. It also reduces the risk of overwhelming your connective tissue, which adapts more slowly than muscles as we get older. Once you're comfortable, you can dial up that intensity, but do it slowly, do it carefully. I'm Dr. Sanjay Gupta, helping you live a better life.
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0: Well, it is 8:20 and it is Wednesday. Time for Head to Headlines, where we break down the funniest headlines of the week. We narrow it down to two, and then you vote. You decide the content of the show based on the headline alone, and we'll never talk about the other story again. There's hundreds of funny headlines. Like last week, for example, last week's winner that you chose, a story that we broke down, was unfortunate and embarrassing. Classes canceled at Northwest Suburban School after resource officer loses gun, which led into a lot of conversation about that story. So more on that coming up. After Yellow Card, we'll give you the two headlines for this week. You decide the content of Brian and Kenzie here on Q101.

0: It's Brian and Kenzie on Q101. It's time for Head to Headlines. We break down the funniest headlines of the week. We actually go through hundreds of them to narrow down the two, and then we give you the choice of the two headlines to decide which story you want to hear us break down. The kicker is we'll never talk about the other story again. We actually get it scrubbed from the internet. We have friends at Google, so you'll never even know what that story was about. So we've broken it down. A lot of funny headlines this week, but these are the two that made the cut for Head to Headlines. And you vote by texting Headline 1 or Headline 2 to 312-967-8300. Here we go. Headline number 1. Michigan landlord caught having sex inside rental house while tenants at hospital. Again, in case you didn't get the whole thing, so a lot in that headline. Michigan landlord caught having sex inside rental house while tenants at hospital. There's a lot of questions I have about that. Because my first thought is, why are they? What happened to them? They're at the hospital, mm-hmm. And then the landlords go, finally, they're gone. I can have sex inside the rental house.
1: Finally,
0: forever.
1: They never leave and go to the hospital.
0: I mean, did he shoot him?
2: Kind of makes you think. I was like, they poisoned him.
0: And what's going on in this rental house? Why can't you just have it in your car if you want to have sex?
1: Yeah, what's in the house that makes me go, oh, I got a boink here?
0: Boink?
1: Sorry.
0: I've never heard you say that word.
1: Sorry. It's all me.
2: Who are you today?
1: I don't know.
0: Late guy, boink guy now?
1: I'm a boink guy now?
0: Yeah.
2: Did you go to fraternity during break?
0: Everybody's here in Casey. I hope people have been listening to the show for a while here in Casey Valdra. I love it.
2: Casey watched Stop the Yard once. It's like...
1: I'm sorry, are we not playing beer pong after the show today? I'm confused.
0: Let's go. All right, that's headline one. Headline two, not to be outdone, is dog shoots woman with shotgun at Nebraska convenience store. Well, that's the whole headline, but...
1: I also have a lot of questions on that one.
0: Dog shoots woman with shotgun at Nebraska convenience store.
2: He sounds like a hero.
0: I mean, well, it depends. I mean, with the woman...
2: There's a new, weird new season of Air Bud, huh?
0: Oh, yeah.
1: It was Air Bud joined SEAL Team 6.
2: Growing up, I guess he's out of the high school basketball team anymore. Makes sense.
0: Now, again, I wonder, was she robbing the store and is the dog a hero? Or is the dog the villain in this story and he was robbing the convenience store?
1: Tough.
0: I don't know. We don't know. We'll only know what you choose. Headline 1 or Headline 2, text in 312-967-8300. I will say one of these stories has audio with it. Just one. I'm not going to tell you which one. But you vote on which story you want to hear us break down right now. Text in, and you decide the content with Brian and Kenzie on Q101 after Sublime.

0: Ryan and Kenzie on Q101. And it's time for head-to-head lines. We've given you two headlines, and you have voted on the text line with headline one or headline two at 312-967-8300. We'll give you the results in a second on which story we're going to break down and which one has audio, by the way. Headline number one was, Michigan landlord caught having sex inside rental house while tenants were at the hospital. That's headline one. Headline two was, dog shoots woman with a shotgun at Nebraska convenience store. This was the closest one in a while. I can't remember one this close. And hundreds of texts came through during that short Sublime song to make a vote on which one to go with. Sadly, I both these stories I really want to know about. We always say the rule is we'll never talk about the other story again. We are never going to know why, how, or what was the reasoning of the dog shooting the woman with a shotgun at the Nebraska convenience store. Headline one just barely inched that one out. So it's I know.
1: I would honestly be more in the mood for two.
0: Well, we're not going to know. It's being scrubbed from the internet as we speak. You'll never know why or how or whatever happened with that one, because the winner today is Michigan landlord caught having sex inside rental house while tenants at hospital. And you're in luck. That's the story with the audio component to it. So let's just get right into it. This happened in Michigan, and here is the story.
2: Their landlord was supposed to be removing dead birds from the attic. Instead, he was giving a lesson on the birds and the bees on camera.
0: Does she have an Emmy Award?
3: Folks, we're done here. That is journalism.
0: Listen, Kenzie, as an Emmy Award winner, that's an Emmy-winning intro, isn't it?
1: It's very good.
0: Come on.
3: Come on.
1: Come on.
0: We're ending the show early. We're done. Come on, get out of here.
2: Their landlord was supposed to be removing dead birds from the attic. Instead, he was giving a lesson on the birds and the bees on camera.
0: On camera.
3: Imagine how good that must have felt to come up with.
0: Oh.
1: Now, I have questions about the camera.
0: Okay.
1: Is the camera the one in the house, and that's how they found out? Or did he also bring in a video camera to record his kinks?
0: We're going to find out together. Because we don't know the story, we're going through it right now together. But what an intro. What a start to this thing.
4: So right now, we're kind of standing at the scene of the crime.
0: What?
3: They're in the apartment that the landlord was having sex in.
0: She sounds like she's like in Iraq. Like in the,
3: she's in Fallujah.
0: On the front lines.
1: They have like the body like images of where they were.
3: The
1: so it's like doggy. It's like doggy stock. Ever
0: oh,
1: seen
0: boy.
1: A chalk outline in this shape before?
0: This woman, this is a dream.
1: I'm like, oh my God, it's over here too. Whoa.
3: They're over here now?
0: Guy had some stamina. Well, they both had stamina. Well, we'll find out what happened here.
2: Birds and the bees on camera.
4: So right now we're kind of standing at the scene of the crime. Mm-hmm. What did you guys do? Did you clean before you
5: Most definitely. My wife, she's germaphobic, so I had to most definitely clean it before she even stepped in anywhere in this house, period.
2: It'll...
0: Oh, Lord. Oh, my God.
3: Yeah. That's a good husband.
0: Well, yeah, she's a germaphobe.
3: Yeah. He's got to clean the house after somebody else has sex.
0: She doesn't want that stuff everywhere.
3: That stank, if you will.
0: I mean, I don't think, by the way, I don't think you have to be a germaphobe to not want that stuff everywhere. But it's nice that he knows
1: a real germaphobe. You make yourself comfortable.
0: I mean, well, stinky. Yeah. You know, I don't want that around. I mean, I'm a germaphobe a little bit. Maybe it's germaphobes. I don't know.
3: Well, would that bother you? Would you need to do a deep clean of the house?
0: Oh.
3: If you found out that I was sleeping with somebody in your house, and then you, like, let's say you're on vacation. Let's say you're at a pool somewhere.
0: Mm.
3: And you find out that I'm sleeping with somebody in your house. Are you going to have to do a deep clean of the house before you feel comfortable back inside?
0: Burning the house down, not even warning the neighbors in a multi-unit building.
3: No, that's rational. That's good.
1: Where's the worst place someone can have sex in your house? That's not you. Where's like the number one, like, oh no, not my kitchen counters, not my own bed, not my daughter's room, not my, what's the worst? What's the most vile place Case could have had sex in your house?
0: Well, we did when we, a little bit ago, bought a new Crate and Barrel kitchen table, not the kit in the kitchen, but the kitchen table. I've never had a nice kitchen table before. And it was expensive, so we bought it.
3: Okay, here's your sob story about how you didn't have a nice kitchen table.
0: Never had a nice kitchen table.
3: My God, your life was so hard.
0: That's how I ended up here.
3: Uh-huh.
0: Never had a nice one.
1: I don't mean to bum you up, but I wouldn't have went Crate and Barrel. Everything I've ever bought from there fell apart.
0: Well,
1: I refuse to ever buy from there again.
0: Wow, I love it. It's great.
1: And no, you got about 30 days left where it disintegrates and they
0: really?
1: Don't care.
0: I thought Crate and Barrel stuff was pretty good.
1: It's expensive like it is, and everything I've ever bought from there Their glasses, if, like, I swear to God, I, like, registered there for my wedding and I got glasses from them. If you dump them out with a lot of ice, they shatter in your hand.
0: Interesting.
1: I'm like, oh, okay. Yeah. And my dad had to fix the whale rocker I got from there for my son because it broke into, like, a million pieces. They suck. Good luck with your table.
0: Well, listen, I got my first nice table, and I thought it was nice. And yeah. So far, it looks great. It's standing up, and Case had sex on it. It's still there, so.
3: Well, okay, so you're saying that the kitchen table would be the worst place for me to have
1: that
3: sex?
1: That would be the biggest bummer.
0: Yes, because it's my first
1: nice.
0: Even if
1: he didn't scratch it?
0: If he did or didn't scratch
1: it? If he didn't scratch it. You're worried about your nice table getting ruined, so even if the table wasn't scratched.
0: Case is bare butt on this table. I would never get that image out.
1: I don't think he'd be the one laying down. I hope not.
0: I think he's laying down on that table.
3: You know what's weird is that when I woke up this morning, I never thought about wanting to have sex on your kitchen table. Now it's all I can think about.
0: God. I mean, I'll be sitting there eating some minestrone or something after, and I'm thinking
3: not
0: about...
3: minestrone.
0: Yeah, you know, thinking about Case laying naked on the table.
1: Why does Case have no clothes on in this situation on your table?
0: He's having sex on it.
3: And I have to go full nude.
0: He has to go full. He's not Winnie the Poohing yet.
1: No. I don't think both people are getting on the table naked. I don't think that's how you have sex on a kitchen table.
0: This table's sturdy enough. I know you don't have a bad experience with Crate and Barrel, but so far it's pretty sturdy
1: trust
0: table.
1: Trust me, Case. Death trap. Don't have sex on that table.
0: Well, good, because I can keep eating dinner on it.
1: You can sue him. You're like, I had sex on this table and I almost died, Crate and Barrel.
0: Anyway, that's the worst place. Now, back to the story. This is back to the Michigan landlord caught having sex inside rental house while tenants were at the hospital. So far, we're at the point where the tenants came home and his wife's a germaphobe and had to clean everything.
2: It allegedly happened Monday in Westland while Javon Crawford and his wife were in the hospital with a sick grandma. His wife started getting alerts from their security.
3: No, that's the grandma? No, that's the security camera footage of the landlord having
1: sex. Oh my God, I was like, she sounds like they're putting a bag over her head.
0: It sounds like he had her on FaceTime and she's still at the hospital.
3: That is the Ring camera footage of the landlord.
0: Okay.
2: With a sick grandma. His wife started getting alerts from their security cameras on her phone.

0: Listen, tomorrow we're talking about the Cold War from 6 to 8. We're talking about the Patriot Act from 8 to 10.
1: It's going to be the best show we've ever done.
0: That's the whole show. Okay, back to the footage, and maybe we'll find out where they were doing his thing, time-stamped and everything.
2: Time-stamped and everything.
3: Bonnet down, legs up for about an hour.
1: What? You said he had good stamina.
4: Legs up for an hour? Your feet are going to fall asleep.
0: Wait, his legs are up?
1: No, her legs are up.
0: Oh, okay. I was like, why is his legs up?
1: You have to go back to the birds and the bees?
4: He's teaching courses at their apartment if you want to go.
0: Good Lord.
5: I'm wondering, too, if this guy's done this before. He seems so comfortable.
2: Too comfortable. Too comfortable. So I know for a fact that somebody that comfortable, what else could be done?
3: That landlord.
1: Ominous.
0: This guy's amazing.
2: What else could be done?
3: That landlord has some explaining to do. We've tracked him to his Canton Township home. Is this you, naked in a tenant's home? What? The Crawfords have handed that X-rated film over to police.
5: How hard is it going to be next month to cut that check to him?
2: It's going to be hard. I'm gonna probably write some languages on the back of the check for him to transfer to.
5: A little special memo.
2: Yeah, special memo. Yeah.
0: Wait, he's still going to live there and just like go? Why is he paying rent?
4: How is this guy not arrested? Like, here's the video footage of him in my house, naked, sir.
0: So Kay saw the video. So when they say that, they hold it. The guy, there's no audio of him saying anything.
1: No, he walks away from the news camera.
0: With a windbreaker over his head.
1: He's like, go away, bitch.
4: Shouldn't he be arrested already? Isn't this kind of like a slam dunk?
0: He owns the place.
1: Yeah, I guess I don't know if he broke the law.
0: Yeah. So
1: it's a social crime.
4: That has got to be a rule.
0: We're up against it. Should we wait till we come back and you tell us where they were having sex in the bathroom, kitchen, whatever?
1: I don't know if we need to wait 7 minutes for that. They were having relations in the living room, and that's when the news reporter said, "Bonnet down, legs up."
4: On the couch,
1: yes.
4: Ugh.
0: You can't. How much Febreze do you need to get rid of that on the couch?
1: At the very least, if you're not going to move, you need to buy a new couch.
4: I mean, yeah. An hour? Come on, man. You could have made it a quickie. If you're going to break into someone's house, have some respect.
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10: Making sure your kids get enough sleep. It's one of the most important things you can do for them as a parent, and yet it's often overlooked. Not only does sleep in the early years set the stage for mental and physical health, it also creates the foundation for how one sleeps later in life. That's according to the National Sleep Foundation. Now, that organization recommends 14 to 17 hours a night for newborns, 12 to 15 for infants, 11 to 14 for toddlers, 10 to 13 for preschoolers, and 9 to 11 for school-aged children. When it's age appropriate, start by talking to your kids about why sleep is important. It helps their body grow, helps their brains learn, helps their mood stay steady. Don't underestimate the importance of a routine. You can even narrate what you're doing step by step to help them along the way. I'm Dr. Sanjay Gupta, helping you live a better life.
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2: 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Again, we'll talk about Riot Fest and Lollapalooza as the after shows dropped yesterday. We'll talk about all that in music entertainment news, plus Jimmy World tickets coming up, too.

0: Brian and Kenzie on Q101. A lot to give you in music, entertainment news, plus Jimmy World tickets on the way in a few minutes. Well, let's start with what happened right after we got off the air yesterday. We've already announced Lollapalooza. We've announced the headliners. We announced the schedule. And now it was the after shows, so the after parties. These after shows were announced at 10 o'clock yesterday. They're all on our social. But to go through them and highlight some of these that we know you're going to be interested in, for example, Wednesday, Wet Leg, veteran of Q101's Twisted, will be at the Vic, and the Viagra Boys will be at the Metro. On Thursday, Baloo Brigade at the Bottom Lounge. Eco Vandal at Empty Bottle, Kingfisher, who I'm big on, at Lincoln Hall. Love them. Saw them at Martyrs, saw them at Park West, and I can't wait for them at Lollapalooza, and maybe see them at Lincoln Hall if I can get out there. Julia Wolf at Reggie's, and Youngblood at The Riv.
1: Thursday's a really loaded day, isn't
0: that,
1: it?
0: That's stacked. I don't know how you pick on that one, to be honest. Do you have one you're going to go to for sure on that night? Because I'm going to Kingfisher.
1: You're going to Kingfisher at Lincoln Hall. I really like Baloo Brigade. You don't even have this on your list, but the band Hi-Viz is playing Cobra Lounge, and I've seen them there before.
0: Mm.
1: Suki Waterhouse is at House of Blues that night.
2: I know, and I love her.
1: Very ethereal. Yeah, she's amazing. You mentioned Eka Vandal, who's at Empty Bottle. Lauren will be at that show. That's one of Lauren's new obsessions, is Eka Vandal. I feel like maybe Youngblood at the Riv is the hot ticket for that night.
0: Which is the last place he played when he had his own show there last year. Mm-hmm. He gave away tickets for that. He's going back to the Riv.
2: Thursday, there's a time slot that has a bunch of question marks. Have you seen that?
0: Yes, Kenzie.
2: That's not a band, is it? Like, right? That's like, I don't know about.
0: Now, normally, this might be a time for me to pile on Kenzie, but Case came to me and said, just so you know, the question marks are not a band. Before we pass me the sheet here, because, you know, you get to that small font on Lollapalooza, easily the 9 question marks could be a band.
2: Could be.
0: But they're not.
1: It's not.
0: They're not.
1: There's a band I like that's just a series of exclamation marks.
0: Mm.
1: Question marks to my
2: knowledge. And he laughed at me if I asked him the series of question marks. Mind you.
0: So
2: who is your guess, though? Who do you think that's going to be, then?
0: So, by the way, just to make it clear, that series of question marks is for the Salt Shed on Thursday.
1: That's on Thursday. So the same thing that we're talking about with Youngblood and Julia Wolf and Eka Vandal and Baloo Brigade and all these great bands. There's a show at the Salt Shed that night that we don't know what it is.
2: And that's a pretty big venue. So that's why what are your guys' guess?
0: Well, before you even guess on it, there's also an opening Friday night at the Metro with no question marks but a blacked out square.
1: There's nothing there, which I know when, say, Green Day played the Metro at Lollapalooza a few years ago, that was the same image on the after show lineup, was, hey, there's just nothing at the Metro on Friday night. That feels weird. There's always something at the Metro on Friday night.
0: Right. And I know you will never forget that, because I took my wife to that Green Day one instead of Case. Kenzie, he never lets me forget that. Very upset with me that I took my wife to that show and not him.
1: It just seemed weird.
0: Did it?
2: She was super pregnant.
1: Yeah, she was super pregnant, and I famously was not pregnant, and I would have really enjoyed Green Day at the Metro.
0: You were not pregnant. Good memory. We got into the ADA section on that for her, because I texted our great friend Joe Shanahan, who owns the Metro, and I said,
1: guy who runs the whole place, on the day of the show.
0: And I go, look, I got to get into that Green Day thing. Can you hook a brother up? And I said, by the way, my wife is 7 months pregnant. He goes, you're bringing her to Green Day at the Metro?
1: I'm a young, spry producer. Doesn't he want to go?
0: He didn't add that part. That's a memory that you remember somehow.
2: What's funny is it's not like the guy said, yes, but I only have room for a plus one. He didn't even try for a plus two. Like, he could have brought you and his wife.
0: I think it was a little tight in there on that one.
2: But you didn't try.
0: I don't think I tried.
1: If
0: memory corrects. But also, he was generous enough to get us in the ADA section for my wife up in the balcony. And I don't think I could have said, can you bring my son from an illegitimate marriage, Case, along too, to get the ADA section to watch from the balcony? That was one of the greatest shows I've ever seen at the Metro by far.
1: Cool.
0: That was a great show.
2: Casino Case. It was awesome.
0: And so we have some guesses, I guess, you know, Salt Shed in the Metro. Now, I'm just going to say this. I don't know anything, to be honest. The Pumpkins are out there playing Lollapalooza. Wouldn't that be cool? Salt Shed or the Metro, who knows?
1: They've never played the Salt Shed. They have famously played the Metro many times.
0: Yeah, and there's none. And by the way, the shows that are mentioned, they're not on an after show right now. Mm-hmm. The Pumpkins are not. So I would think that'd be lovely if they ended up at one of those venues. Mm. Now, just a couple more, by the way. You got Mama at Lincoln Hall on Friday and Biba Doobie, Kenzie's favorite, Biba Doobie.
2: Biba Doobie.
0: Biba Doobie at the Salt Shed. And also, On Saturday, Q101 presents The Story So Far at the House of Blues and Hot Mulligan at the Metro with Locals Football Head.
1: Very fun night. Unfortunately, those bands have the exact same fan base.
0: That's a tough-ass choice.
1: I agree.
0: Because I've actually never seen Hot Mulligan, and when they sold out the two shows and you did the lounge with them, I really, really want to see Hot Mulligan.
1: Yes, that lounge is on Q101's YouTube channel, Hot Mulligan playing an acoustic set for Q101 last year.
0: So you got that choice, or the Q101 presents the story so far at the House of Blues. Know what they sound like?

0: course Hot Mulligan fans love this. I love this. That's a problem.
1: That was a lot better than I thought it was going to be. It was good.
2: They're excellent. They're absolutely fantastic.
0: That's great. And so, again, these question marks, these blacked out spaces, a couple spots for Metro and Salt Shed available, but so many. All of it's on our socials and Q101.com for all the after shows for Lollapalooza. And by the way, when did all those go on sale, Case, those tickets?
2: What a great question, Brian.
0: I don't know why I did. I just thought
1: some of them are because I have this pulled up right now.
2: I know the pre-sale began yesterday. God, I wish I would have known the answer to this question.
0: Oh, okay. After shows.
1: Some of them you can see already.
0: I got it. So after shows, public on sale was Friday at 10 a.m.
2: That makes a ton of sense. I should have known that.
0: That's okay. We found out together. It's on Friday, 10 a.m. Put it in your phone right now for these shows. Because.
2: Be there. And what's happening tomorrow, Thursday at 10 a.m., Brian?
0: Thursday at 10 a.m. Tomorrow. Very big deal. Riot Mike and Riot Fest. We make the announcement every year. A great friend for 20 years since Riot Fest began. Last year was the 20th anniversary of Riot Fest. Riot Mike, tradition, and often hilarious when he calls up and how we actually deliver the bands in his own way. That will be happening at 10 a.m. tomorrow, the Riot Fest announcement. Now, we know it's September 18th and the 20th, 2026, Douglas Park. We know all that. We just don't know the bands. And I cannot wait. All of us... You know, a lot of times, Case, with his ear to the ground, hears some rumblings, but you have none right now.
2: No, I wish I knew. I literally know nothing this year.
0: So, we'll all find out together tomorrow. Riot Mike comes in, Riot Fest. The announcement of the lineup, that will happen right here.
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0: And right after Jack White, we have those Jimmy Eat World tickets I promised. I see you, Lydia and Addison, waiting for those tickets. Love Jimmy Eat World, 25 years of Bleed American. Thanks for listening in, Addison. Just stay here 2.5 minutes and those tickets could be yours from Brian and Kenzie in Q101.

0: It's Brian and Kenzie on Q101. Give a call right now. Let's do it.
1: God bless the baby.
0: 312-967-8300. Jimmy World, 25 years of Bleed American at Northerly Island. That is a fantastic show. I cannot wait to see that show. We're going to talk to Jimmy World actually about the show and 25 years of one of the iconic alternative rock album, Bleed American. So call right now for your chance at those tickets. It's Thursday, June 11th, the show. 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

0: Brian and Kenzie on Q101. We got our winner for those Jimmy World tickets. We'll have more tomorrow right around this time for that show at Northern Iowan, the 25 years of Bleed American. We're also going to talk to Jimmy World. We'll have that interview coming up here in a few days and get you ready for that show. That's incredible. Coming up, we'll get into sports again about your White Sox, and we have to talk about the Cubs as well, all coming up here in about 10 minutes.
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14: 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It's one of the most important things you can do for them as a parent, and yet it's often overlooked. Not only does sleep in the early years set the stage for mental and physical health, it also creates the foundation for how one sleeps later in life. That's according to the National Sleep Foundation. Now, that organization recommends 14 to 17 hours a night for newborns, 12 to 15 for infants, 11 to 14 for toddlers, 10 to 13 for preschoolers, and 9 to 11 for school-aged children. When it's age appropriate, start by talking to your kids about why sleep is important. It helps their body grow, helps their brains learn, helps their mood stay steady. Don't underestimate the importance of a routine. You can even narrate what you're doing step by step to help them along the way. I'm Dr. Sanjay Gupta, helping you live a better life.
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3: A lot to get to with our baseball teams, North and South Side, here in about 6 minutes. We just announced or talked about those Lollapalooza after shows that were announced yesterday, and Wet Leg, that Wednesday of Lollapalooza, will be at the Vic. Tickets go on sale this Friday at 10 a.m. for that. Brian and Kenzie.

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What was memorable to you on today's show? 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And after Green Day, we're going to get to sports. 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
0: Well, the Minnesota Twins improved to 4-1 on their 10-game road trip and have won 7 of 9 overall. Now, they had lost 7 straight against the White Sox, last winning August 22nd, 2025. And so they win last night, 5-3, 11-inning game. But the excitement is certainly on the south side right now with Munetaka Murakami and Riku Nishida playing together for the first time last couple days this week and feeding off each other. Now, Murakami got his 19th home run, AL-leading 19th home run of the season. And Nishida, once again, coming through with a defensive play, second game in a row.
2: 2-2 pitch. That is poked in the right field. Nishida, he's going to come up throwing and test him again. Got him! Riku Nishida, back-to-back games, throws out the runner at the plate. You got to love this kid.
0: These White Sox games sound like World Series games now.
3: It's a really lively atmosphere on the South Side for the first time in a long time.
0: And I'm glad. As a Cubs fan, I'm glad. When I go down to the park down there, the rate, I think it's a beautiful ballpark. I have no idea why they want to build a new one in the 78, which seems to have been quiet lately on that one. So enjoy your ballpark and enjoy what's going on down there with the Japanese players especially. They're just crushing. It's so entertaining. And there you go. In a loss, by the way. Because the losses with the Cubs, not fun, not entertaining. Disaster.
4: Amen.
0: I mean, 12-1 to the Pirates yesterday. They've lost now 10 in a row. The Cubs are the second team in Major League history to have two 10-game winning streaks and one 10-game losing streak in the same season, joining the 2017 Dodgers, which wasn't that long ago, but it's also the Cubs' longest losing streak since 2022. Bregman and Carson Kelly had two hits each, but Chicago went 1-for-12 with runners in scoring position and stranded 9 runners. Yuck.
3: 9 is a lot. There's 9 innings.
0: I mean, just think, if all those guys went in, they still would have lost, but at least it would have been a nice...
4: That's not good.
3: Oh, that's the most painful set you've run in a while.
0: And they would have lost, but at least it would have looked okay. I mean, 12-9 would have been okay. 12-1. Yuck, yuck. Cubs in a real bad situation. Remember, of course, the injuries to the pitching staff. I'm not making excuses. But certainly, there's been something since that woman, I still don't know her name, but that woman who yelled at PCA and he yelled back, and since that game, nothing's been good. It's a White Sox curse on the Cubs. And I don't know why there's not a statue of her out in the rate yet. I thought by yesterday mentioning that there'd be a statue up today.
3: Well, it takes a long time to build a statue.
0: I don't know how long it takes to build a statue.
3: You think it's a quick job? We actually know somebody that built the Harold Baines statue outside of Sox Park.
0: Oh! What'd they say on time for that?
3: It took forever.
0: Is that like, is it a year?
4: What do you hand chisel still? How does it work?
3: I would think so. It's not a 3D printer.
4: Maybe. I mean, like a machine makes statues? Or do you think people are still out there with like an ice pick and a hammer?
3: I hope it's ice pick and hammer. I would be disappointed if it's not.
0: So, how long does it take to build a statue? Now, Google not help.
4: Did they go, of... Like, finish the sentence. Like, help us out.
0: I put it Christopher Columbus just for an example.
4: Okay.
0: Because they're taking all those down, you know.
3: Do you want to get into that, too?
0: That's also part of tomorrow's show. The Cold War. We've got the Patriot Act. And we'll talk about Christopher Columbus. This is the answer that Google gives you. Building a statue takes anywhere from a few hours to a few years. That's not helping.
3: Is that the AI overview?
0: Yeah.
3: Hey, I'm glad this is draining all of our resources. Thanks for that.
0: Yeah, we really love that Michigan
4: water.
0: It's always
4: so
0: water.
4: Useless.
3: Oh, my God. No, I'm being told this is better, actually.
0: Well, here, they actually give a little more info. A small statue up to 2 feet could take 3 days to 3 weeks. A life-size, 6 feet, 3 to 6 months. That's a big jump from 4 feet.
3: Well, think about 1 foot in statue.
0: But... 4 feet, 3 days to 3 weeks. Why isn't it just 4 times 3 weeks?
3: You get tired, arms get sore.
0: Recovery some break.
3: Time, yeah.
0: 10 feet, 1 to 3 years. That's something's wrong there. Oh, it's AI with those stats.
4: AI sucks. I always thought they could give me some type sort of like advanced information, and it never can. I thought they could help me catch a cheater, and it can't.
0: AI, you want to catch a cheater with AI?
4: Yeah, Yeah, I was like, maybe they, like, know something crazy. So it's like, oh, how do you catch someone cheating? They're like, you should trust them. I'm like, this is crap.
5: You should trust them.
4: This computer sucks. Yeah. Tell me something good.
0: A cheater's using AI against you now. They're telling, feeding wrong information to do it. So right? Just trust them.
3: Well, the cheater's saying, you type in the AI, how can I get caught not cheating? Or how can I not get caught cheating?
0: Yeah. How can I do that?
3: Huh?
4: Mm-hmm. It better say you should be faithful, because I tell you what, they're shooting out for us to just trust them.
0: Yeah.
3: Brian, type in how to get away with cheating.
0: Mm.
4: Make sure you're, like, on AI.
0: Yeah, but, if you're going to the shower right now, all your water's going to disappear whenever I type this in.
3: But it's worth it.
0: How do you get away with cheating? How do you get away with
3: cheating in a relationship?
4: Yeah.
0: This is good stuff. What's funny is it comes up with 2025. Like, I didn't know it was a yearly thing. Like, it changes year to year.
3: Yeah, they update the list of how to cheat every year.
0: I just went generic with no year.
3: Okay.
0: Here's what AI says. While it might feel like there are always ways to, quote, get away with it in the short term, though secrecy or digital hiding, the reality is that the emotional and physiological and psychological toll usually catches up. If you are at a point where you are looking for ways to step outside your relationship, it's usually a sign of something that is fundamentally broken. Here's a better way to look at the situation.
4: See? Apparently AI has a big moral compass on these things. They won't help me catch a cheater. They won't help you cheat.
0: The emotional cost is constant lying. It's exhausting.
3: That's not exhausting. It's exhilarating.
0: It is actually fun.
4: What? Guys are crap. This goes right into my theory. This is what men do on guys' nights. Look how much you both like it. I knew it.
0: Hey, AI's got something here. That's Brian and Kenzie on Q101. We'll have your takeaways coming up here after Coldplay. 312-967-8300.

0: Brian and Kenzie on Q101. Lauren on her way at 11 o'clock. Another chance at Fest. Shaky Knees Festival, your way to get there. And you also qualify with Riot Fest one-day tickets, which, by the way, tomorrow it's happening. Tomorrow, 10 a.m., right around this time. And it could happen earlier. You never know. So you got to be here from now until 10 o'clock tomorrow because Riot Mike will just kind of saunter in. And before we know it, he'll start listing off bands. So tomorrow, the Riot Fest lineup will be dropped right here exclusively, as it always is, every year for 20 years here with Q101. Riot Fest tomorrow. Make sure you are here. So let's go to our takeaways. Case, what do you got?
1: Takeaway from Joe in Downers Grove. Staying up until 2 in the morning getting drunk and putting a towel on a chair is not a skill. Mm. Setting your alarm for 6 in the morning and reserving a chair makes you a genius.
0: Mm. There you go. Kenzie, what do you got?
2: 847's takeaway. Takeaway, have a quickie if you're breaking into someone's home. Show some respect.
0: And finally, Ryan the Pepper Guy, takeaway. You don't have to be a germaphobe to not want that stuff everywhere.
3: What else could be done?
0: So, there you go. That was the wrong clip. That's not what I wanted.
2: Why'd you play that?
0: I didn't want that clip.
2: I wasn't going to say that because I don't want to make you insecure at the end of the show. What the hell did you play that for?
0: That's okay. I can take the hit when I make a mistake.
4: Four. He seems so comfortable.
2: You're just playing random. What are you doing?
1: I can't do it either. What do you want?
0: I wanted the clip of the reporter saying he's got some splaining to do.
1: Okay, but that's not what you play.
0: I know it isn't. Because the damn player jumped on me. My Winamp player jumped on me. And it didn't work out okay.
2: All right.
0: That's unfortunate. Case, what's on the podcast?
1: God, that was what an upsetting way to end the show.
0: Okay, here's what we'll do.
2: Damn it, Brian. No.
0: Let me play the beginning of the story, which is a winning headline.
2: Oh, God.
0: A winning headline.
2: Find it.
4: Their landlord was supposed to be removing dead birds from the attic. Instead, he was giving a lesson on the birds and the bees on camera.
1: Very funny. All right. Brian and Kenzie podcast today. We had to pour one out for Schlitz Beer. Is that how you say it?
0: Good job.
1: All right. Brian recalled his first beer experience and sleeping in the woods with other teenagers. Finally, on the Brian and Kenzie podcast today, finally, Brian and Kenzie break their silence on the Cold War. We'll get into it more tomorrow, but we did discuss, of course, the nuances of the Cold War, Gorbachev, Reagan, the whole deal on the Brian and Kenzie podcast.
2: Right, because it's more of a war nickname.
1: Uh-huh. Mm-hmm. Very interesting. Not a forgotten war, though. We remember the Cold War. We also remember the conversation from 7:50 this morning, Brian and Kenzie arguing over chair hogging and whether or not it is a skill to wake up early or not. And finally, it is Wednesday, so a new head-to-head lines. The Michigan landlord that was caught having sex inside of a rental house. That is where that stuff comes from, and that audio that Brian just played.
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0: Do you stop to wonder whether you should share something that's revealing, maybe even embarrassing, with a partner, a friend, or even your boss? In her new book called Revealing, The Underrated Power of Oversharing, behavioral scientist Leslie John says doing just that can help you deepen relationships that are vital to your life. We need people to trust us in order to get things like love, friendship, and career success. That's what she told us. When you make yourself vulnerable by revealing something sensitive, it does make other people trust you. In turn, when you ask someone to reveal something about themselves, showing that interest will generally lead someone to like you more. Why? Because people like to be asked about themselves, she says. It also signals that they are discriminating and choosy, but in a good way. I'm Dr. Sanjay Gupta, helping you live a better life.
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1: 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This might get wild in here, dude. 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

I had a dream about Switchfoot last night. Q101, Lauren O'Neill. I was reminiscing about when they were in our lounge for this incredible performance. An intimate conversation. You can find the Switchfoot Lounge and all the other ones on the Q101 YouTube channel. But when we concluded, the boys were plotting and planning to go surfing. And I'm like, where the hell are you going to go surfing in Chicago? At Lake Michigan, which I didn't believe. Until today, checking the weather forecast. Currently 74 in Chicago, 78 in Bloomington. Going up to 88 in Bloomington today. We got a beach hazard warning. Waves 4 to 7 feet expected. Surf up.

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10: Making sure your kids get enough sleep. It's one of the most important things you can do for them as a parent, and yet it's often overlooked. Not only does sleep in the early years set the stage for mental and physical health, it also creates the foundation for how one sleeps later in life. That's according to the National Sleep Foundation. Now, that organization recommends 14 to 17 hours a night for newborns, 12 to 15 for infants, 11 to 14 for toddlers, 10 to 13 for preschoolers, and 9 to 11 for school-aged children. When it's age appropriate, start by talking to your kids about why sleep is important. It helps their body grow, helps their brains learn, helps their mood stay steady. Don't underestimate the importance of a routine. You can even narrate what you're doing step by step to help them along the way. I'm Dr. Sanjay Gupta, helping you live a better life.
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Grass is always greener. People are reminiscing about the single-person luxuries that they're missing out on now that they're off the market. We'll talk about it after Noel Kahn, as I'm building you a hump day playlist on Q101 to get you through it, starting with the Strokes. Here's Going Shopping. Let's

0: All right. It's the Bears Stadium 3 Card Monty. Place your bets. Keep your eye on the cards. Where's the stadium now?
1: Pretty sure it's that one.
0: Sorry, kiddo. That's the Chicago Lakefront. Fat chance of that happening. Let's go double or nothing between Arlington and Indiana. Here we go.
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Can we ever just be satisfied in our current situation? Because I think not, thanks to the internet. It's Q101, Lauren O'Neill. The big thing going around is the question, what are the single-person luxuries that you miss now that you're off the market? And wow, is this an extensive list of things people are missing out on? Like never having to discuss plans with anyone, never having to compromise, being able to binge TV shows without having to wait on anyone else, setting the temperature to what I prefer, starfishing the bed, having the full freedom to fart to my heart's content, or coming home from work, going pantsless, watching WWE Raw, and eating double stuffed Oreos. You really have to give that up. But I present this to you. All those things you're missing out on. In return, you're not gonna die alone!

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15: 20 years ago, the average attention span was about 2.5 minutes. Today, it's just 47 seconds. Pretty disconcerting. That's according to new research out of UC Irvine. But really, this isn't our fault, at least not entirely. We can blame technology and the world around us. Attention, it turns out, is not an

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3: We've talked a lot about measles over the past year, but mumps has largely flown under the radar, even though it's been making a bit of a comeback as well. That's because fewer people are getting the MMR vaccine, which stands for measles, mumps, and rubella. The vaccine's been around for decades. It is effective. It is safe. What makes mumps outbreaks difficult to contain is that symptoms usually don't appear for 2 to 3 weeks after someone's been exposed. And that can make it hard to pin down where that exposure took place. And someone who is infected can transmit the virus to someone else before they are symptomatic. If you get sick, which could manifest like a run-of-the-mill respiratory virus or the telltale swelling of your cheeks and jaw, all you can really do at that point is to treat the symptoms and also isolate yourself so you don't infect anyone else. I'm Dr. Sanjay Gupta, helping you live a better life.
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0: My toxic trait is I get a text from Joey in Chicago Heights waiting for the fest keyword, listening on the free Q101 app at the Egg and I restaurant in Chicago Heights. Then I go look at their menu and they do Eggs Benedict, but instead of the McMuffin part, what the hell is it called? English muffin. It's a croissant. And now I need that. But I understand you need this.
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0: Don't worry, I have my priorities straight. We'll get you qualified for this week's trip for two to Shaky Knees Fest in Atlanta. You've got The Strokes, 21 Pilots, Gorillaz, tons of kick-ass bands. This September, and just for qualifying, you will instantly win a pair of single-day Riot Fest passes. And a reminder, Riot Mike will be in tomorrow morning to reveal the 2026 lineup on Q101 right before 10 a.m. Put that in your calendar. 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
11: We've talked a lot about measles over the past year, but mumps has largely flown under the radar, even though it's been making a bit of a comeback as well. That's because fewer people are getting the MMR vaccine, which stands for measles, mumps, and rubella. The vaccine's been around for decades. It is effective. It is safe. What makes mumps outbreaks difficult to contain is that symptoms usually don't appear for 2 to 3 weeks after someone's been exposed. And that can make it hard to pin down where that exposure took place. And someone who is infected can transmit the virus to someone else before they are symptomatic. If you get sick, which could manifest like a run-of-the-mill respiratory virus or the telltale swelling of your cheeks and jaw, all you can really do at that point is to treat the symptoms and also isolate yourself so you don't infect anyone else. I'm Dr. Sanjay Gupta, helping you live a better life.
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Your chance to score a VIP trip for two to Bourbon and Beyond Fest in Louisville is coming in 10 minutes. First, I want to make sure you got the Fest keyword. 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
0: Foo Fighters, Mumford and Sons, Queens of the Stone Age, Dave Matthews Band, Foster the People, just a few of the what looks like thousands of bands playing Bourbon and Beyond this September in Louisville. 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
7: Have you ever noticed that you mostly breathe through one nostril at a time? Even when you're not sick, even when your allergies aren't bothering you. The body actually switches the dominant nostril as frequently as every 2 hours while we're awake. That's according to Adam Taylor, an anatomy professor at Lancaster University in the UK. This alternating cycle is automatic. It's regulated subconsciously by the hypothalamus in the brain, he said. Your body does this to give each nostril a chance to rest and repair, so they don't get too dried out, which could make it easier for pathogens and inflammation to cause damage. Now, Taylor also said, studies suggest the left nostril may be more dominant, and when the right nostril is dominant, the body is in a more alert or even stressed state. Who knew? Pretty fascinating stuff. I'm Dr. Sanjay Gupta, helping you live a better life.
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that's freaking out from Dexter and the Moon Rocks, and maybe you're freaking out because you missed that keyword to go VIP at the Bourbon and Beyond Fest in Louisville. But you don't need to freak out because I'll just give it to you again right now. You still have time to text the national keyword, Foster, F-O-S-T-E-R, to 95819. Good luck.

0: sending lots of love to Sherry in South Holland. Went into work this morning in South Holland only to discover that her position had been eliminated. She's going through it right now. Trust me, girl, I've been there. We've all been there. There's something better around the corner. And also, let's celebrate the next chapter because we have so many things lined up for you that cost $0. So if money's tight, for whatever reason, check this out. Picnic at the Taste of Randolph. 3 incredible days, June 19th through the 21st, with bands like Joyce Manor, The Happy Fits, Matt Mason, Jacob's Castle, Jacob Noel, Sublime, tons of amazing Chicago bands, School of Rock. 3 glorious days. For the first time ever, Picnic at the Taste of Randolph, a totally free event. And then smack dab in the middle of that, our post-picnic pop-up show with Jonah Kagan at the Cubby Bear, Saturday, June 20th, a totally free show if you're 21 and up. 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
15: A Better Life with Dr. Sanjay Gupta.
16: Breast cancer is the most common cancer among women in the world. And according to a new study out of the University of Washington School of Medicine, an estimated 3.5 million cases a year are expected by 2050. Now, the good news is we've gotten so much better at screening, earlier detection, and cutting-edge treatments in many countries, including here in the United States. But even here in America, black women have a death rate from breast cancer that is 40% higher than white women, a disparity that exists despite our world-class treatment infrastructure. So what can you do to lower your risk? 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Try your best to manage your blood sugar and your weight? 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At what age? 40. That's when you should start. I'm Dr. Sanjay Gupta, helping you live a better life.
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It's Lauren O'Neill. You can call or text me, same phone number, 312-967-8300. And there is a question posed from a, well, I'll keep this person anonymous, but it is about to tear their friend group apart. So I'm going to need you to weigh in on it after Wet Leg, as I'm building you a playlist to get you through this hump day, starting with Death Cab and Riptides on Q101.

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I got an alert on text from a crew member who will remain anonymous about an issue that is about to tear their friend group apart, and I'm here to help. It's Q101, Lauren O'Neill. The question is, how do you cook your hot dogs if there's not a grill nearby? I'm not going to get into how this person does it because it involves a microwave and no water. Sounds highly offensive. You can jump in the conversation all over our socials. At Q101 Chicago, my girl Lori, an amazing photographer, says pan fry it with butter is my all-time fave way. That's what I'm talking about. That sounds delicious, actually. Witball says boil water and steam it in the hot water for 5 minutes. Breezy agrees this is the way. Reaper Fairy 27 says air fryer. Okay, interested. And then we got Schlepper Cell jumping in here. Can we acknowledge that the grill is the worst way to cook hot dogs? They're already cooked. You're just burning them. Okay. Why do I feel like there's a fight ensuing? Let's keep it clean. All right, above the belt at Q101 Chicago.

0: 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But what else can it do? How's Q101 at farming? 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

0: If you miss a moment of Brian and Kenzie in the morning, you miss a lot. 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
1: Their landlord was supposed to be removing dead birds from the attic. 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
7: Have you ever noticed that you mostly breathe through one nostril at a time? Even when you're not sick, even when your allergies aren't bothering you. The body actually switches the dominant nostril as frequently as every 2 hours while we're awake. That's according to Adam Taylor, an anatomy professor at Lancaster University in the UK. This alternating cycle is automatic. It's regulated subconsciously by the hypothalamus and the brain, he said. Your body does this to give each nostril a chance to rest and repair so they don't get too dried out, which could make it easier for pathogens and inflammation to cause damage. Now, Taylor also said studies suggest the left nostril may be more dominant, and when the right nostril is dominant, the body is in a more alert or even stressed state. Who knew? Pretty fascinating stuff. I'm Dr. Sanjay Gupta, helping you live a better life.
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1: 20 years ago, the average attention span was about 2.5 minutes. Today, it's just 47 seconds. Pretty disconcerting. That's according to new research out of UC Irvine. But really, this isn't our fault, at least not entirely. We can blame technology and the world around us. Attention, it turns out, is not an unlimited resource. You only have so much of it to give. Start paying more attention to what times of the day you seem to be at your mental peak. Try to knock out the more complicated stuff during that time. It's also important to take breaks every so often so you can more easily lock in when you're trying to concentrate. One expert said, even trying to visualize where you want to end your day with everything all wrapped up or with tons left to do, that can act as a real motivator. I'm Dr. Sanjay Gupta, helping you live a better life.
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The question tearing a friend group apart. How do you cook your hot dogs if there's no grill nearby? And your answers coming to the rescue on socials at Q101 Chicago, especially Emmanuel, who says boiling hot dogs is the way to go. Afterward, use the hot dog water in ice cubes for special guests. Hey, guess who's not coming to your cookout?

Congratulations to Xiao and Waukegan. Xiao and Waukegan scored single day Riot Fest passes and is qualified for a trip for two to Shaky Knees Fest. Your next chance to do the same is coming in 1 hour on Q101. And also, don't forget, tomorrow morning, Riot Mike Inge reveal the Riot Fest 2026 lineup before anywhere else, right before 10 a.m. on Q101.

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0: 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I just wanna drink. 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
15: A better life with Dr. Sanjay Gupta.
16: Breast cancer is the most common cancer among women in the world. And according to a new study out of the University of Washington School of Medicine, an estimated 3.5 million cases a year are expected by 2050. Now, the good news is we've gotten so much better at screening, earlier detection, and cutting-edge treatments in many countries, including here in the United States. But even here in America, black women have a death rate from breast cancer that is 40% higher than white women, a disparity that exists despite our world-class treatment infrastructure. So what can you do to lower your risk? Eat less red meat? Try your best to manage your blood sugar and your weight? Exercise is really important. Cut back on drinking, quit smoking. And remember this, you should start getting mammograms. At what age? 40. That's when you should start. I'm Dr. Sanjay Gupta, helping you live a better life.

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So you're officially off the market. Congratulations. Or not. According to the internet, you're missing out on so much stuff now. We'll talk about after Eve 6, as I'm building you a Hump Day playlist on Q101, starting with Young the Giant.

Look, I've been off the market for 19 years now. I'm perfectly happy. It's Q101 Lauren O'Neill. But some people in relationships are finding themselves empty inside, missing out on those hashtag single person luxuries that they used to have in the days of yore. All over the internet, people are complaining of the things that they miss, like knowing the last piece of chocolate cake you left in the fridge will still be there whenever you want it. Not having to discuss plans with anyone, not having to compromise. Being able to binge those television shows without having to wait on another person. Setting the temperature to what you prefer. Starfishing the bed. Hell. Farting. Everywhere. All the time. Or getting home from work, taking your pants off, watching WWE Raw, and eating double stuffed Oreos. Apparently those are all things you cannot do in a relationship, but I propose to you this. Sacrifices must be made. Sacrifices in the game of not dying alone.

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9: A better life with Dr. Sanjay Gupta.
10: People have started using AI for all sorts of things, but I cannot think of an area where the stakes are higher than your health. First of all, I'll tell you this. I know doctors who have cracked some seemingly impossible cases with the help of AI, so it can be a powerful tool. But AI can also hallucinate, provide bad advice, and be just as confident when it does that. If you do decide to plug any personal medical information into one of these chatbots, you should know that while the companies that created them have robust privacy protections in place, they are not bound by HIPAA, like your healthcare provider is. Whatever the advice presented to you, take it with a degree of healthy skepticism. Always get a second opinion. And remember, if you ever experience concerning symptoms, skip the AI consult and head straight to the ER. I'm Dr. Sanjay Gupta, helping you live a better life.
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1: And your chance to score a trip for two to Shaky Knees in Atlanta, Georgia also. 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Gorillaz, also Jonah Kagan next. First,

0: Congratulations to Corey and Piatone.
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12: We've talked a lot about measles over the past year, but mumps has largely flown under the radar, even though it's been making a bit of a comeback as well. That's because fewer people are getting the MMR vaccine, which stands for measles, mumps, and rubella. The vaccine's been around for decades. It is effective. It is safe. What makes mumps outbreaks difficult to contain is that symptoms usually don't appear for 2 to 3 weeks after someone's been exposed. And that can make it hard to pin down where that exposure took place. And someone who is infected can transmit the virus to someone else before they are symptomatic. If you get sick, which could manifest like a run-of-the-mill respiratory virus or the telltale swelling of your cheeks and jaw, all you can really do at that point is to treat the symptoms and also isolate yourself so you don't infect anyone else. I'm Dr. Sanjay Gupta, helping you live a better life.
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That is the latest from Miles Smith. Hold Me in the Dark on Q101. Lauren O'Neill, your chance to score a VIP trip for two to Bourbon and Beyond Fest coming after Kate Bush. Like 10 minutes away. First, I just want to make sure you're in for this last week of Fest, trip for two to Shaky Knees in Atlanta. So if you haven't already, text LAND, L-A-N-D, to 312-967-8300. That's LAND. Text it. 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
0: Well, you know what the bourbon part is. The Beyond part is Foo Fighters, Queens of the Stone Age, Mumford & Sons, Dave Matthews Band, Foster the People, tons of other kick-ass bands at the Bourbon & Beyond Music Fest in Louisville this September. 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

In our quest to figure out how to cook hot dogs if you don't have a grill nearby, on our socials at Q101 Chicago, it turns out we found every way to do it, I guess. There's no wrong way. The only wrong way, I would say, is eat a raw dog right out of the package. Apparently, people think Brian and Kenzie actually does.

0: Now, hate, it's a pretty strong word. I guess it depends on the level of disdain you have in a certain situation. Like, I hate that the Cubs have been losing a lot. Like, 10 in a row, they lost 12-1 to the Pirates last night. Yeah, Kate. Kate and Palatine, yeah, they stink, Kate and Palatine. Hate? No. Close. Hate adjacent, perhaps. Happy Wednesday, Brian Phillips on Q101.
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2: Bethany and I started working on Go Away after I heard her song Boyfriend with Best Coast and was totally blown away by the sound of her voice and just the overall aesthetic. Super classic 60s female singer sounding. And I just reached out to her. I didn't know what if it was going to be for her record or Weezer record or what. It just seemed like she'd be a great person to combine my melodies with. And we had a great time making it. Totally got along. Both of us half Italian. Yeah, and hearing that song now, it sounds like a classic song that you would hear back from the 60s or something. And a lot of that has to do with the timeless quality of her voice.

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19: We've talked a lot about measles over the past year, but mumps has largely flown under the radar, even though it's been making a bit of a comeback as well. That's because fewer people are getting the MMR vaccine, which stands for measles, mumps, and rubella. The vaccine's been around for decades. It is effective. It is safe. What makes mumps outbreaks difficult to contain is that symptoms usually don't appear for 2 to 3 weeks after someone's been exposed. And that can make it hard to pin down where that exposure took place. And someone who is infected can transmit the virus to someone else before they are symptomatic. If you get sick, which could manifest like a run-of-the-mill respiratory virus or the telltale swelling of your cheeks and jaw, all you can really do at that point is to treat the symptoms and also isolate yourself so you don't infect anyone else. I'm Dr. Sanjay Gupta, helping you live a better life.
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So Sublime's new album will be out on June 12th. 22 songs on the record, a bunch of collaborators too. G-Love collaborates on a tune on there. Fletcher of Pennywise will be at June 12th, the new Sublime album. 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
9: If you are struggling with substance abuse, alcohol, pills, whatever it may be, first of all, it's nothing to be ashamed of. We know addiction is a brain disease, and we also know getting into recovery can be tough. Also, in case this helps, I want to tell you about a new study out of Harvard School of Public Health, which found that spiritual belief, the idea of a steady religious practice, had a protective effect from addiction. Experts we talked to told us there were probably a few reasons why this might be the case. Number one, excessive drug and alcohol use would not be the norm in a religious community, and people want to fit in. Two, a belief in a higher power provides people with hope and solace, great foils for addiction. And three, and I think there's some merit to this, regular attendance in a faith community also provides connection. Just like in AA, camaraderie and social support is often what you need. I'm Dr. Sanjay Gupta, helping you live a better life.
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0: So Picnic, that taste of Randolph is set for June 19th weekend in the West Loop Store. 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
0: 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Joyce Manor here. And I used to go to this bar

I like his headline on his Instagram account, Noah Kahan, Noah Kahan Music. It says, it's dinner time, bitches. My new album, The Great Divide, The Last of the Bugs, is out now, right on Noah Kahan. His documentary on Netflix, highly recommend watching that. Kind of a cool perspective on Noah Kahan. Melanie and Berwyn. Hi, Melanie and Berwyn. Yeah, Melanie and Berwyn. Noah Kahan is playing Wrigley. Two sold-out shows in July. Hopefully, by then, the Cubs will win a few games. All the concerts coming through. Hit the concert calendar. Q101.com. Evanescence.

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So yesterday, Lollapalooza announced their lineup of official after shows this year, including Youngblood, who's playing Lollapalooza, and a Lolla after show at the Riv on July 30th, the Thursday night. Empire of the Sun playing an after show, Wet Leg. There's a nice mystery one at the Salt Shed that same night, July 30th, but give it a look. The Lolla official 2026 after shows at the links on the Q101 Facebook page, and all things Lollapalooza, including winning some passes at Q101.com. Zombie from Youngblood.

This Du Bois. Sabotage of the Ill Communication album, and the story of how Sabotage came together. It was MCA who came up with the bass line, and then Ad Rock and Mike D joined in. They had the music, but no lyrics, until they came up with a fake rant about their engineer Mario. Mario C likes to keep it clean, and thus the story of a Sabotage. For Q101.

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The Strokes and Turnstile are playing. 21 Pilots, The Prodigy. 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You'll get it just after 5 o'clock here on Q101. 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

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And sidebar, 10 a.m. tomorrow, Riot Mike will be in to reveal the Riot Fest lineup 2026. So Fest Fest, you qualify with the keyword. 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
0: And of course, props to you, Dan and Aurora, for listening on the Q101 app today. Right on, Dan and Aurora. Fest Fest right now. One-day Riot Fest passes can set you up for the trip to the Shaky Knees Festival in September to see the Strokes and 21 Pilots, Gorillaz, Turnstile, Plan. 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

going shopping. 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

So tomorrow morning, 10 a.m., Riot Mike joining Lauren O'Neill to reveal this year's Riot Fest lineup. Who's playing? Who's not playing? It already sucks, right? Riot Mike, Riot Fest 2026 tomorrow, 10 a.m. here with Lauren O'Neill.

0: If you miss a moment of Brian and Kenzie in the morning, you miss a lot. In head-to-head lines, we had the news story that involved a landlord having sex in his tenant's house when they were at the hospital.
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7: Have you ever noticed that you mostly breathe through one nostril at a time? Even when you're not sick, even when your allergies aren't bothering you. The body actually switches the dominant nostril as frequently as every 2 hours while we're awake. That's according to Adam Taylor, an anatomy professor at Lancaster University in the UK. This alternating cycle is automatic. It's regulated subconsciously by the hypothalamus in the brain, he said. Your body does this to give each nostril a chance to rest and repair, so they don't get too dried out, which could make it easier for pathogens and inflammation to cause damage. Now, Taylor also said, studies suggest the left nostril may be more dominant, and when the right nostril is dominant, the body is in a more alert or even stressed state. Who knew? Pretty fascinating stuff. I'm Dr. Sanjay Gupta, helping you live a better life.
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So coming up for the history of Alternative Daily at 6 o'clock. Song from an album released 27 years ago this week in 1999. Very cool band from Scotland released their record in 1999. And the second song, late 80s tune, very unique sounding song. It was cutting edge at the time and still holds up. So those two to play you next on Q101.

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2: 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I mean, it's just one of those, yeah, you need to chill. I listen to Writing to Reach You and Driftwood. Turn, yeah, Fran Healy, lead singer of the band Travis. I saw Travis and Dido on a tour in the early 2000s as well, and this tune poses the question, why does it always rain on me, Travis? The history of alternative.

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10: A better life with Dr. Sanjay Gupta.
11: People have started using AI for all sorts of things, but I cannot think of an area where the stakes are higher than your health. First of all, I'll tell you this. I know doctors who have cracked some seemingly impossible cases with the help of AI, so it can be a powerful tool. But AI can also hallucinate, provide bad advice, and be just as confident when it does that. If you do decide to plug any personal medical information into one of these chatbots, you should know that while the companies that created them have robust privacy protections in place, they are not bound by HIPAA, like your healthcare provider is. Whatever the advice presented to you, take it with a degree of healthy skepticism. Always get a second opinion. And remember, if you ever experience concerning symptoms, skip the AI consult and head straight to the ER. I'm Dr. Sanjay Gupta, helping you live a better life.
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1: 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Just play the game one way. You hit a ball in the gap, run. 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
2: Maybe Go Away feels a little more 2026 than 2015 because there's something kind of participatory about it, and it feels like a little scenario in a play or a movie that listeners can act along with and sing along with and make their own little videos for that wasn't happening so much in 2015.

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2: 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It's Q101. 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
12: A better life with Dr. Sanjay Gupta.
13: Breast cancer is the most common cancer among women in the world. And according to a new study out of the University of Washington School of Medicine, an estimated 3.5 million cases a year are expected by 2050. Now, the good news is we've gotten so much better at screening, earlier detection, and cutting-edge treatments in many countries, including here in the United States. But even here in America, Black women have a death rate from breast cancer that is 40% higher than white women, a disparity that exists despite our world-class treatment infrastructure. So what can you do to lower your risk? Eat less red meat? Try your best to manage your blood sugar and your weight? Exercise is really important. Cut back on drinking, quit smoking. And remember this, you should start getting mammograms. At what age? 40. That's when you should start. I'm Dr. Sanjay Gupta, helping you live a better life.

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So Jacob Noel of Sublime and Jacob's Castle. Jacob's Castle, they are performing at Picnic at Taste of Randolph. They're on Sunday, June 21st in the West Loop. 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
11: We've talked a lot about measles over the past year, but mumps has largely flown under the radar, even though it's been making a bit of a comeback as well. That's because fewer people are getting the MMR vaccine, which stands for measles, mumps, and rubella. The vaccine's been around for decades. It is effective. It is safe. What makes mumps outbreaks difficult to contain is that symptoms usually don't appear for 2 to 3 weeks after someone's been exposed. And that can make it hard to pin down where that exposure took place. And someone who is infected can transmit the virus to someone else before they are symptomatic. If you get sick, which could manifest like a run-of-the-mill respiratory virus or the telltale swelling of your cheeks and jaw, all you can really do at that point is to treat the symptoms and also isolate yourself so you don't infect anyone else. I'm Dr. Sanjay Gupta, helping you live a better life.
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So tomorrow morning, 10 a.m., Riot Mike will be in studio with Lauren O'Neill and revealing Riot Fest 2026. Who's playing? Who's not playing? Does it already suck? No. Lots of great guesses on the Q101 Facebook page, but tomorrow morning, 10 a.m., all things Riot Fest. It's Q101 and Turnstile. 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